0: The seventh and biggest secret of all, infuriate them.
1: Well, perhaps you gasp at this idea. Lord Byron, the poet, who was a tremendous success with the ladies, said, feminine means furious, because all passions in excess are female. Frankly, I hesitate to tell you this last secret. Now, you must listen very closely so that you can use it in the right way. If you don't, the secret can destroy you. You see, a woman hides within her furies, whose forces, once released, can conquer any foe. Let me explain. Women are like the sea. The currents and tides which move them every day are regular ebbs and flows until a wind whips them up. Then they suddenly spring to fantastic force. It's no accident the weather department gives hurricanes the names of women. The secret of whipping the waters is to make a woman mad. Infuriating a woman is to press a powerful spring, as Ralph Waldo Emerson explained. I stumbled upon this secret in my own organization. One of my top saleswomen just couldn't seem to sell milk orders for our milk company. However, she was excellent in all her other sales. I tried every means to convince her she could do a better job. I rehearsed her in sales techniques. I pleaded with her, all to no avail. Finally, I called her into the office and asked her who she herself took milk from. Oh, I've taken milk from the blank company for years. I realize they're not our advertising sponsor, but the driver is such a sweet man. That explains it, I told her. You must be giving him your sales leads under the table. She was shocked at my insult. I am not, she cried. I'll show you, Dottie Walters. And she did. She turned in more milk business than all the rest of my saleswomen together. I had to make her mad before I could move her. I had to turn on her fury. So let's look at the nature of these furies, and then I will explain how you, too, can unleash them in order to sell to women. The Greeks believed there were three angry female furies. Today, you can deliberately conjure them up in every woman's heart to produce action. The first fury was Tisiphone, the Avenger. A woman who feels she is abused will move mountains. As Virgil said, their rage supplies them with weapons. Can you show your women prospects how your product will alleviate abuse, suffering, or help the underdog? And remember, you may be able to show her that she is the underdog. Susan B. Anthony was an ordinary woman attending a meeting when the chairman told her to sit down. Women are to listen, not speak. That insult awoke her furious indignation. As the result of her fury, she started the suffrage movement. The male chairman had unwittingly set her off. Harriet Beecher Stowe, who was angry over the oppression of Negro slaves, was an ordinary housewife. So she wrote Uncle Tom's Cabin while she did her housework. Abraham Lincoln commented later, she was the little lady who started the big war. Dorothea Dix was shown a poor, insane man chained in a hole in the ground for the winter. She became so angry, she tackled the state legislature and persuaded that all-male body to vote unheard-of sums for the construction of mental hospitals. And then she took on the other states, until one by one she had pushed hospital legislation for the insane through every one of them. But someone had to get her mad before she took action. I know another salesman who has sold $1 million worth of vacuum cleaners by the use of the following opening statement. I want to show you something, madam, that your neighbor says that you can't afford. The second fury was Megaera, the jealous. Remember, jealousy likes to wear a halo called moral indignation. Can your product help your prospect to retain the love of her husband, her children, or her friends? Her jealousy extends to the love of her home and her country as well. When 200 women set out to clean up the Sin City of Galveston, Texas, the local politicians laughed. Then they learned to their sorrow that these women were furious, and Galveston was reformed. Later, the same politicians were reported as confessing, "Not only is there no fury like a woman scorned, there is no cleanup power like a mother aroused." As William Blake said, "Tigers of wrath are wiser than the horses of instruction." In all nature, the female who is aroused over the safety of her children is a feared and ferocious force. The thugs who attacked a frail mother in her home recently were apprehended as they ran out of the building, screaming with fear. "Well, I couldn't let them hurt my baby," she explained as she put down her rolling pin. The newspapers are full of stories of thieves thwarted by unarmed women. "Oh, she was so mad she scared me," they admit. This force can be used to advantage if you can show a woman how your product will protect her family, her country, or her own attractiveness. Remember, if she loses her attractiveness, she may lose everything else. She's very jealous of it. That is why she spends millions on cosmetics and reducing plans. You can turn on this jealousy power to sell any number of items. An air conditioner salesman was extremely successful one summer with this technique. "Madam," he would say in a worried tone to his prospect, "don't let it happen to you." "Let what happen to me?" she would ask. "Don't let your beauty and sweet disposition fade away in this terrible hothouse of yours this summer. Do you know what heat can do to a woman? Girls in the tropics are old crones at 30, withered away. Now you know your husband's office is air-conditioned. Those pretty young secretaries down there look beautiful and cool all day long. Please, don't let him compare you, all worn out and cross with the heat, to them. Do you realize that for only 25 cents a day, you can retain your radiant beauty and youth?" The third Greek fury was Alecto, the unrelenting. When Alecto is unleashed, it's not the size of the woman in the fight, it's the size of the fight in the woman. And she just won't quit. The proverbial nagging wife is a part of this unrelenting determination. But behind the nagging is the woman's desire to help her husband to succeed. A financial wizard who runs a sales school which trains men for highly paid jobs aims all of his advertising at their wives. The wives are the ones who are willing to make any sacrifice. They will see to it that the payments on the tuition are made. Women urge men to keep up with the Joneses by buying automobiles, houses, appliances, and a million other things as success status symbols. For every hussy who tries to make a fool out of a man, there are jillions of wives determined to make successes out of their husbands. The highest application of this third unrelenting fury is courage. When a woman is convinced your cause is great, there is no limit to how far she will go. Barbara Fritchie furiously displayed the stars and stripes from the window of her home in Frederick, Maryland, as Confederate General Stonewall Jackson rode through town. She'd been sold on the Union by the words of a man named Lincoln. World War I nurse Edith Cavell worked for a great humanitarian, Dr. DePage. He sold her on the idea of succor for all sick and wounded. Later, she was arrested for aiding men from both sides in the war. She explained she did it because she had become furious with the narrow-minded people who would let a wounded man writhe in pain because of his politics. Unjustly convicted as a spy, she was sentenced to death. Before they shot her, she said, "I have met death 1,000 times. It is not strange or fearful." No, death itself holds no fears to a woman who is intoxicated with unrelenting animosity against suffering and oppression. Let me leave you with this extra last secret. There is an old legend that the first woman, Eve, planned the way she was to be created. Eve's spirit asked the Lord not to place her over man's head, nor under his feet, but to take for her body a part of Adam himself, his rib, both because it was strong and because it lay nearest his heart. For her desire was to be always a part of man, under the shelter of his arm and standing staunchly by his side. The Lord himself was persuaded, and so it was done. And if you don't believe this last secret, gentlemen, count your ribs.

0: And now, another tale of tragedy from Booyah, the burned out burner.
1: You know, one time I did something so stupid at Burning Man. Oh man, this was like dumb. This was like, God, the stupidest thing ever. You see, I like the man and all. I mean, he's a pretty cool dude. He and I have had some, like, really good communions, you know. But I thought it was kind of, you know, elitist. The dude's made out of wood, got all the attention on the ply and everything. So I thought, wouldn't it be cool if some real, like, non-Pinocchio dude got to be the Burning Man for a change? You know, a Burning Man. So I siphoned off some gas from our car. That was pretty stupid itself. Come to think of it, tasted awful. And then after I siphoned, I took a bath in all this gas and I lit a cigarette. I mean, it was pretty cool and all, but God, I never knew it wouldn't be a controlled burn, you know what I mean? Like, the man always burns so smooth and all. Oh man, that was so stupid.
0: Don't be like Booyah. Be smart. And don't be out of control. Burn bright. Don't burn out.

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3: Give it away. 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

Sam Hall. 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My name it is Sam Hall. And I hate you one and all. And I hate you one and all. Damn your eyes. I killed a man, they said, so they said. I killed a man, they said, so they said. I killed a man, they said, and I smashed in his head, and I left him laying dead. Damn his eyes.

0: Okay, let's talk. Are you ready? Or can you be?
1: I mean, I could.
2: Hey,
1: try.
2: Hey. I'm Killevold. Thanks for tuning in. This is Shouting Fire. It's usually the Thursdays with Ben Mur show here, and I am here usually with Jam, who is indisposed at the moment. She had a last-minute obligation. But I am joined by special guest Skunk.
3: Hello.
2: And
4: Kitty. Meow,
2: hey,
4: meow.
2: Yay, Miss Kitty. All of us Lakes of Fire citizens of various vintages.
3: Mm-hmm.
2: And, we are super happy to be here, and I see there are some people already in the chat, which I need to give some shout-outs to. So thanks for tuning in. I see Teal, yay, it's nice to see you. And Jackie, my mom, hey, down in Florida, how's the weather down there? I see C. Rob, and I see Kelly Bells. Hey, Kelly Bells.
3: Hey, Kelly Bells.
2: Bearcat.
4: Hey, Kelly Bells.
2: We love Bearcat. You did a great show at our radio station this year. And, of course, we've got Skunk and Kitty are here in the studio.
3: Mm-hmm.
2: If you are not on the chat, you can get to it at Shouting Fire.com/chat. There's an okay text chat client there. It's a little glitchy if you're doing it on mobile, but it works. And we have a very special feature tonight, which is that if you really, really want to talk to us, you can call in. We have a call-in line. It's not a very easily memorable number, but you can call us at 773-817-1752.
4: Should we put it in the chat?
2: Oh, yeah, we could. Yeah, that's a great idea.
1: Repeat that number again.
2: 773-817-1752. And, there we go. So we're here tonight. You know, Jam and I do this show periodically. We like to bring guests in, and we like to chat. We like to play some music. And we'll be doing all that tonight. But we have a special topic to talk about, which, if you didn't see any of the publicity stuff, 2 weeks ago or a week and a half ago, we were all at Lakes of Fire, one of the regional burns in mid-Michigan. And
3: yes, and it's the new brand new location.
2: Yes, there was some big changes this year, a brand new location. First time that a burn had ever been held there, and in fact, it was more or less wild, undeveloped land.
4: Feral. We like to say it was feral, but amazing.
3: Yeah, the kitty calls it feral.
2: Until very shortly before the burn, and a dedicated group of volunteers did a whole boatload of work to turn it into a site that would work for a burn. And roughly, I don't know if all the sold tickets showed up, but you know, more than 2,000 of our best friends came.
3: I believe the number was around 2,250 to 2,300
2: okay.
3: that attended.
4: Wow, I'm impressed.
3: Yeah,
2: yeah. Out of 2,500 tickets theoretically sold or saleable, to spend Wednesday through Sunday participating.
3: Yeah. Yeah, it was definitely very hot.
2: Yes.
3: It was humid.
2: It was.
3: It was very smoky on the beginning of the event.
2: Yeah, that Thursday was the worst of that Canadian wildfire smoke, and I think we all smoked 2 packs of cigarettes that day. Yeah.
4: I still feel like I smoked 10 packs of cigarettes. You can probably tell by my voice.
3: Oh, I definitely could tell by your voice when we got home.
2: Yeah.
4: It was terrible.
2: But we persevered, and we did not burn a giant effigy because there was a statewide burn ban because of air quality concerns, which made sense. But that didn't stop us from having a burn and having a great time. And so we're here to talk about that. If you have any thoughts about that, we'd love to hear them. Mm-hmm. If you don't want to call us by voice, we'd be happy to relay check-ins via the text chat. And toward that end... Wow, yeah. Jackie, my mom, says, you missed the mitten. Born and raised there, yes. And Teal says, greetings from the mitten. I think, are you in Bay City? Yes, the as she calls it, the thumb crotch. and Bearcat is checking in with Camp Doodles from Metro Detroit. So that's the setup for tonight. And... failing any other immediate things to talk about, I think we could play some more music. I don't know if do you have anything ready to go, or I can
3: I don't have anything yet. I'm messing around a little bit. I mean, I could play some sound effects or something.
2: Okay. We may. I have to do one or two of the station IDs that we ran. Oh, that's the other thing. The three of us were all involved in running a radio station, Radio Mysterio, which broadcast live on FM radio on the site and streamed here out to Shouting Fire as well. And we ran, and we did it all on solar power, which we're pretty proud of.
3: Yeah, it was great. We tested the system out, and I think it performed quite well.
2: Yeah, especially considering that it was overcast and smoky for a chunk of the event.
3: Yes.
2: So we're super happy about that. This new site, I call it shore power, but the old site had campsite power, which made it a lot easier to run something electric like a radio station. And we're really happy that our setup worked out. Many other camps faced these challenges as well. We're not alone in any regard in this respect. There were a lot of generators. It's a burn thing, but there were a lot of solar camps too. So let's play something also from my playlist that I did at my show at the event. It's my favorite version of a song called Brazil.
3: Nice.

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Participation is one of the 10 principles of burning culture and leads to a more rewarding experience for everyone involved. 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Participation is easy here on Shouting

0: Okay, so that song, if you're not familiar with it, is by the Go Team, and it's almost like, I don't know, they're an interesting band, almost like TV production music, but I kind of like them. A lot of the, not all the tracks are in instrumental, but they have a good energy. Anyway, here we are. Thanks for tuning in. We're talking about Lakes of Fire, and there's so many things to talk about. A couple things came up in the chat, and we thought they were worth mentioning. Any thoughts?
1: I guess I should review the chat. I've been thumbing around my files here, so
0: Yes, me too.
1: yeah, okay.
0: Okay, and let's see. Let's get
1: So I know,
0: started. There
1: yes.
0: we go.
1: I would say the new property is a water-related property because it is relatively close to water. There is it has its own little pond in there, way smaller than Lucky Lake. I would say it probably could fit about 40 people in it before it gets uncomfortable.
0: I could picture that. I went up there on one of the work weekends, and I saw it then. I didn't actually go visit it during the event. But it looked like a small enough pond that it would also, and I understand that it would get muddy.
1: Yes,
0: Just because,
1: I made it
0: it
1: down
0: wasn't
1: there
0: deep.
1: twice during the event. I went once during the day to check it out, and I saw about a dozen or so people waiting in there and a lot of people refreshing, even though you could only see a couple inches down before they disappeared into the muck line. It looked probably like it was about waist deep at its deepest part that I noticed. Maybe it might have got a little deeper, but I would put it on par with an average size swimming pool, for capacity wise. And then I went back down at nighttime, after the sunset, and there was some lighting features going on down there along the
0: Oh, wow, cool.
1: shoreline. Yeah, and yeah. So they, I don't know if Scott Potter had something to do with that or not, because he ended up having to leave early. But he's been known to do all the lighting stuff in the woods at the old site. So the trail was slightly illuminated, and then yeah, it probably had about a dozen so lights around, colored lights around the waterline.
2: And then
1: Yeah.
2: a
1: Oh,
2: couple
1: yeah.
2: umbrellas so people could have a little shade.
1: Yeah, there was like a couple chairs, a couple umbrellas, and I don't know, what would that be? Like a mat, like 8x10 size mat that was out there. I don't know who provided that, but it was there pretty much the entire time I went down there on my visits. And I did run into somebody who was spinning out a little bit down there and talked to her for a little bit.
0: Oh, fun.
1: Yeah, so that she needed a quiet space to get away from stuff. So, but yeah, I mean, it was tranquil,
0: Yes.
1: excuse me, and it was right on the property line. So if you're standing, if you come down the trail and you're facing the water, you look past the water, and I'm thinking probably about 30 to 50 feet past the other side is the property line, and then you can actually see the farm. That's
2: Pretty
1: beyond
2: far
1: it.
2: in the distance, but still.
1: You could see a tractor. You could see
2: No
1: a barn.
2: nudity at the pond this
1: Yeah,
2: year.
1: not yet. Anyways,
2: No, you need to wait till there's some growth or fencing or something, because it doesn't matter how far you are, binoculars. If someone wants to see, they're going to want to see.
0: Good point. So I understand that water was cold, and one of the big concerns this year was whether or not there would be showers. I mean, there's no certainly no guarantee of showers at a burn. We thought it was a luxury that we had two showers
2: Yes,
0: at the old
2: because we
0: site,
2: hold in.
0: and I mean, you could just jump in the lake if you were really hot and sweaty and needed to freshen up a little bit. But it was nice to have showers. And so the organization, GLIA, Great Lakes Experimental Arts, that runs this event, took great pains to they put in four regular showers and two handicapped accessible showers. But the heating system for those showers was subpar. So, I mean, it's first year. I don't know what this is. I don't know. It was definitely different than the propane showers that they had at Lakes. The water was cold. It was pretty much groundwater cold. I got little bits of warm every once in a
1: Was
0: while,
1: that
0: but
1: on
0: it
1: your
0: was
1: burn
0: mostly
1: night hair wash
0: groundwater
1: shower?
0: cold. Yeah. Well,
1: Okay.
0: I ventured in there twice, and
1: Okay.
0: both times it was just groundwater cold. And
1: Yeah,
0: like,
2: I mean,
1: oh,
2: I think when
1: man.
2: I went in, it was one of the like 90-degree days after I worked a shift, so the cold was pretty invigorating. It made me yell a
0: Yes.
2: little bit, but it was fabulous. But now, if you wanted to take a shower in the evening, that might be just a little chilly.
1: Yeah, I went in there on Wednesday in the day just to wash some of the grime off because it was also dusty. And it was really hot and humid at the time, so it felt nice, but it was definitely a shock. And I remember them saying that they were working on the heat system and it should be ready in a day or so. But since you said you were there much later in the event and it still wasn't warm, who knows maybe if it was fully operational yet or not. But yeah, the fact that it's there and it was operational and they were, they were still building some of it as we were there. You could hear them hammering and sawing, but but it was there. And another thing that they had, I don't know if it's going to be permanent or not, is there was a misting tent right next to it. So if you just don't want to take off your shoes or take off your clothes or anything, and you just want to just a little refresher, you can walk through this little like easy up misting tent that sprayed water, and they would turn it on from time to time.
0: That's cool.
1: Yeah, especially when the wind blew, it was nice. You could actually feel it.
0: Right.
1: Mm-hmm.
0: I guess another thing to mention, let's make sure we got, parking was an interesting issue this year as
1: yes.
0: well. So they had brought in a professional bulldozer crew or, you know, earth mover crew to bulldoze a couple of acres, I think, 2 or 3 acres or more than
2: wasn't
0: that. Even.
2: Enough.
0: It was, it was an 80-acre site. Is that, that's the number that comes to mind? So
1: sounds good to me.
0: At any rate, they had planned for parking, but the sandy soil did not lend itself to being leveled, and without further treatment parked on, cars got stuck.
1: Mm-hmm. Yeah.
0: And as a result, they were not able to use what was to be, a shite show on sand, Teal says.
1: that is correct.
0: So they ended up not being able to use that lot except for people with like 4x4s who could get out.
1: Mm-hmm.
0: And so they actually delayed opening the gate on Wednesday, which was supposed to open at noon, I think.
1: I think it was
0: 10, or even earlier, but they didn't open until 3. They actually declared an ICS incident, like fully deploying all of their people to figure out what are we going to do with cars, because they couldn't let more cars in until they figured out where to put them. Otherwise, they would have had a massive traffic jam.
2: I really feel like in the end, I mean, I'm pretty proud of what they did and how they got everybody in and got people situated, honestly.
0: Yeah. Yeah.
2: I mean, to be able to deal with that was not an easy task. I can't imagine.
1: Yeah.
2: I really can't.
1: I also give kudos to the people who waited in line, at least the ones I talked to, because the ones who made it in, granted, nobody wants to wait in their car for some periods of time. Everybody who I got to talk to when they were in the event later were all in good spirits and enjoying the property and the events and the camps and what we had to offer.
0: Yeah.
2: I guess if you think about it, it's no different than getting stuck in the line at Burning Man.
0: Oh, yeah.
2: No, you know what I mean?
0: That's
2: we're talking
0: happened.
2: Like, that's a, like, that happens every time,
0: yeah.
2: I think.
1: Yeah.
0: Jam says it was, she's been listening, she says it was 6 acres of parking.
1: 6 acres, okay.
0: And campmates of ours, there's an even smaller town that we're near than Rothbury, which was the town near Lake Sapphire, or near the old site. Luther, Michigan, and there's like, I guess, 2 little bars there, and they spent some time in one of them while they were waiting for the gate to open. It's an interesting little town. It's a no traffic light, no stop sign. Literally, you drive through the town on State Street or whatever, Road, and that's it. It's like one block, and then you're through it.
1: Yeah.
2: So those establishments had the most business they probably have had all year.
0: I imagine.
1: Mm-hmm.
2: Which is great. I imagine there's lots of people's opinions, but I know our campmates said they had everybody was friendly and, you know, they didn't have any.

0: time, and burners were able to start kicking in. And
1: I saw that. I saw it earlier today. They updated it. I guess it was 50% raise because they were raising 15,000 like 2 days ago. And when I looked this morning, it went up another 2 grand. So they're like around 9,500
2: Yep.
1: towards their goal.
2: Go burners.
0: Yeah. Well, yeah. I've seen a couple different posts because I thought I saw another post that they'd gone over there, they'd gotten over the threshold. But
1: yeah,
0: I,
1: you might
0: I
1: have seen it more recently than I
0: but
1: have.
0: But I saw conflicting posts.
1: Yeah.
0: So I'm not sure. But at any rate, mm-hmm. yeah, we're definitely helping them out, and, mm-hmm. and that's good. We definitely want to.
1: Yes, for sure. And so far, good feedback. I'm a sound lead there for people who might not know.
0: What does that mean?
1: I work co-lead with Rob, and our responsibility is to find the unhappy medium between people who want to dance all night and people who want to sleep
2: all
1: night.
2: Turn off the subs.
0: Yeah.
1: So, the main objective of us is the cops don't come. So
0: that's a good objective.
1: And I have to say, we successfully completed that task this year. The cops did not come. We'd had no sound complaints that were.
0: I think the gently rolling hills really help us.
1: Yes, they do.
0: Really help isolate the sound camps mm-hmm. from everything else. With the old site being flat, I have never slept as well as I did this time.
1: Yeah.
0: There was sound, but it wasn't anything near like we've experienced before.
1: Other than the karaoke bar that was nearby.
2: Yeah. Yes. Oh, my goodness.
1: Yeah. I thought it went pretty well. We were short some volunteers on my Saturday night shift. I worked the burn night overnight shift from midnight to 8 a.m. I will say Funky Tiki. Had a really banging party, and there was people there, probably 300 to 400 people dancing. The dome was full. There was people outside. Music was good. The spirits were high.
0: I was over there dancing a couple times. Those guys,
1: they know what they're doing. Yeah. It was good. I served some hash browns too. I cooked hash browns for the first time.
2: Now potatoes.
0: Wow.
1: I heard so many people complain about that it's always no potatoes. So I felt I should be the change I wanted to see.
0: Uh-huh.
1: I went over to Rob's freezer, grabbed some hash browns, and fired up the grill. And
0: awesome.
1: I cooked 60 of them, gave out about 55, I want to say.
0: Nice.
2: Did you eat five of them?
1: Were
2: those the
1: three.
2: One you brought back to the
1: I brought,
2: RV?
1: Well, the ones that were left are the ones I brought back. So Kitty can finally have now potatoes.
0: And what time was that, roughly?
1: So I probably was around 4:30, 5:30, 6 a.m. Yeah. So,
0: nice.
1: Yeah. So nice. It was also something to do because even though like I'm on sound shift, the sound cutoff basically is like 4 a.m. And you have to make sure you're on call in case something needs to get taken care of. So most people are going to sleep. You get the people wandering around that want something to do. They're not making that much noise.
2: I can vouch he rolled in at 7:30 on Exodus morning.
0: Mm-hmm. Oh,
2: so
0: wow.
2: We put him to bed and we started breaking down everything.
0: Right.
2: And we're like, you get to sleep.
1: And then I went to a meeting at noon.
2: Yes, indeed.
1: Yeah. All in good fun. I really enjoyed this year's burn myself. I can say that. I had a lot of fun. I saw happiness all around me, and I was really impressed with the team that runs the event for how well they performed.
2: Indeed.
1: And in the amount of chaos and stress people were fearing, and I think they overcame pretty much every obstacle that was thrown at them. And from what I understand, there was no emergency runs for a hospital or anything like that, too. So, which is great.
0: That's really good news. We've certainly had bad news in mm-hmm. a couple of previous years. So, wow, that's a late night. I got a midnight Coney at one point. I stumbled across.
2: I did see those Coneys, but ooh.
1: Yeah.
0: Oh yeah. I it was
2: questionable choices at midnight.
0: Yeah. I knew the guy serving him, and he's crazy, but yeah.
2: He was
0: wearing gloves.
2: I did have some late night. What was it? Oh my gosh! What are the little crawfish, or that they eat down in Louisiana? It was etouffee, and it was at the Catapult Camp. It was Fluffy's camp.
0: Oh, okay.
2: They had crawfish etouffee at like I don't know. It would

0: probably was midnight, and it was delicious.
1: Nice. Okay.
2: Yeah.
1: Oh, are we going with a crawfish kind of vibe?
0: Yeah, what you got?
1: I got a song. It's all on theme with the Grand Masquerade. Awesome.
0: Yes.
1: So all right. I got a song for you. Let's see.

0: it's time for an overhaul.
1: Yeah, all right. So, hey, Jam is in the house. She'll be joining us momentarily. She just got back from her off-site obligation. We're happy to see her. And yes, off-site. Let's see. So we were talking about camp for next year. But, I mean, I'm sure we are not alone in participants in already thinking about, ooh, how can we do it better next year?
2: Mm-hmm.
1: So if anyone out there has any thoughts, we'd love to hear it.
2: I will say, after this year's burn, I feel more inspired to come back next year.
3: Same.
2: That's a little cool. More reinvigorated. Uh-huh. I feel the new location has like brought, basically somebody described it as Lakes of Fire, the remix. So okay. Since the new environment we're in, definitely changes up your perspective of it. Because after doing the old location for over a decade, you just get comfortable in what it has to offer. It's like, oh, this camp isn't here, this is there. You walk in one direction, you walk in the other direction, you see the same stuff, and you end up back in the same place.
1: Right.
2: And with the new layout, the way it was formulated, some of the streets curved and intersected at different spots, and it's up a hill, it's down a hill, it's through the trees, it's out the big opening, and then suddenly you're by a house, you're like, huh, no, wait, there's a peninsula, and then it has a effigy on top of it, and it felt like a lot of discovery this time around.
1: Yes, yeah. You could almost get lost. It was almost like Ren Faire that way.
2: Yeah,
1: you could
2: yeah.
1: almost get lost.
2: Yeah.
1: Our Ren Faire, anyway, which is, I think, one of the bigger ones.
2: Yeah.
1: Let's see. Taco Diver, welcome aboard. Thanks for tuning in. it was definitely cool to have everyone feel so close to the new site. It was less spread out, too, at
2: the
1: same time.
2: It was definitely more compact. At the same point, I remember them saying, we hope you get cozy with your neighbors kind of thing, because it was a little tight. But thankfully, at least for our camp and our general area, I didn't get the vibe that anybody was encroaching on anybody else's space.
1: Mm-hmm.
2: And our neighbors were very communicative with us. And man, do I like having a coffee/tea camp right next door.
1: Oh, that was super nice. Yeah, yeah, yeah. Those guys were great.
2: Yes.
1: hot water full time. Yeah, yeah. Amenities. Amenities.
2: Yeah, I got a lot of masala chai. I started my day every day with one of those. Mm-mm.
1: There's this whole burner principle thing of, you know, like radical self-reliance. You come prepared, but also like community and gifting. And so, yeah, I could fire up my own stove and heat up some water and make a cup of tea. But it's so nice that someone has thoughtfully, is doing that for everybody as a gift right next door.
2: Oh, yeah. Like,
1: there's a lot of that.
2: I brought my own tea. But it was a lot nicer having somebody else's tea.
1: I was like ready to make my usual sort of oatmeal on the final morning. And then there was this camp just around the corner that was serving this lovely breakfast for everyone.
2: Mm-hmm.
1: And I was like, cool, I don't have to make breakfast. I can spend that much more energy, you know, packing up and getting ready to go. It was that was another gift.
2: It's basically the gift of time.
1: Yes. Yeah. Yeah. Mm-hmm. Well,
2: yeah, the gift of hot water. But nonetheless.
4: Is this on?
1: Yes, it's on. You're here.
4: My nightclub mic.
1: It's Jam.
4: Yes, I was listening to everybody on the ride ahead, and that was when I learned that Ray needs to put his face closer to the mic.
1: No, it wasn't that. There's a setting that I still, you know, years later, I'm still figuring this board out.
4: Soft voice.
1: There was a button that was pushed that shouldn't have been for a couple of the microphones. And once I unpushed the button,
4: phones used to have like the weak speech handset.
2: Okay, we're doing a group photo, so for those who are paying attention. So everybody in chat, wave.
1: Yeah.
4: Hi.
1: Hey.
2: Cool.
4: No, good photo. I too brought my own tea. Mm-hmm. And
3: we brought our own tea. We always do. I made it like twice. I made it like twice. No, and then he had chai from the neighbors.
4: No, it was lovely. Like I would just get up and me and my like tea bag would walk over. And they would give me hot water.
3: Me and my tea bag. Sounds like a song.
4: Me and my tea bag. Although I had a friend and she had a blog and she did a lot of crafts with her sons, and she was using tea bags to like age paper.
2: Yeah, I've seen that.
4: And she named the blog entry "Teabagging with my sons."
3: Ooh, mildly inappropriate.
2: Yeah, yeah, yeah.
4: And so I was like, "Hey, Kim, gotta just tell you, I feel it's my duty that maybe your 8 and 10 year olds, you're doing a different kind of teabagging." She's like, "We're aging paper." I'm like, "Yeah, it doesn't mean that. Not to everyone."
1: Lost it here. Teal says she was anxious about going, but because she was this year's lead, I assume you mean you were the lead for your camp, that you had no ducking choice. I think we were all anxious about going. I was a lot more anxious about going until I went up there for the work weekend and saw the site firsthand and saw, you know, how the preparations that had been made and so forth.
3: I loved having that nervous, like, tummy, like, of that kind of anxiety. I wasn't, like, having anxiety like I was, like, my normal anxiety where it's not pleasant. It was that, oh, my God, I cannot wait to be there. I'm so anxious to see, like, what this is and what we've gotten ourselves into.
1: Yeah.
3: Yeah.
1: And Taco Diver says it felt like everyone was right down the street.
2: Technically, they were.
1: Yeah.
3: Except for I didn't see a lot of people.
2: Mm-hmm. We missed a few, yeah.
4: But no, I love the new setup and like how it was a lot denser.
2: Mm-hmm.
1: Yeah.
4: And I liked like what you were saying before, Skunk, was like, you like, it was like, there was definitely like, I don't feel like I even saw half of anything.
3: Mm-hmm. Yes. Yeah.
4: Because everything was just, it was all new and it was in a different spot. But I really loved how you didn't have to just walk in this circle.
2: Yes.
4: And like you could explore and like you might find something new or that you would, or might just see something in it from a different angle. It took me most of the time I was there to figure out that things were like a lot closer to each other than I thought. Because like, I'd walk out something one way and then it would be like, oh, wait a minute. Like, if I just go over this other thing, then I'm there.
1: Yeah. But if you did walk the outside perimeter, well, you could do a decent walk and have a nice, just a nice stroll.
2: Yeah.
1: I did the last night, I finally got down to the creek and saw there was some, you know, nighttime light art installation down there. I had been concerned that the creek of all places would be the most mosquito-y, but whatever they did for the mosquitoes, it was not bad.
3: I didn't either.
1: There were some gnats or whatever, but nothing, no mosquito bites.
2: Yeah, it was definitely less buggy than I anticipated.
1: Yeah.
2: But it was definitely more dusty.
1: Yeah.
2: The light, soft soil. Thankfully, our street we were on, they did put wood chips down.
1: I chipped some of those chips.
2: That was probably your work weekend.
3: I feel like we kind of had one of the best corners.
1: I can't tell you how many branches I fed into a chipper right in front of our site.
3: Through Motors.
1: Yeah.
4: We did have one of the best corners. Well, you know, Luther Motors is a real hot spot.
3: It is. Everybody gathered at Luther Motors.
2: We got to definitely give thanks to Luther Motors because they were our biggest sponsor of Radio Mysterio this week.
1: Yep. Yeah. Some fine advertising.
2: Mm-hmm.
4: Well, and then we had the coffee shops, we had the tea, we had ice cream down the street. I mean, it was basically
3: art installation.
4: It was basically like, I challenge any small West Coast Michigan city to have as many fine offering. Like, all we need is somebody that made fudge, and we'd be.
2: Kilwin's.
1: Wow, that would be hilarious to do resort town style fudgery.
2: And I don't know if you saw it or not, but there was a peanut butter and jelly camp that was just over the crest of the hill past the porta potties.
3: I missed the grilled peanut butter and jelly sandwiches.
2: Yeah.
3: Or they did them on the fire or something, but I'm sad I missed it.
1: Wow. Nice.
2: I noticed because of one of my trips to the Portos, they had one song that they played and it went on and on.
1: Well, there's one song that you would play. If it's the song I'm imagining.
2: Peanut butter jelly time. But it did not stop. It's like they played the YouTube 10-hour loop version of it or something for the entire time. I was laughing because I just find it funny, but
4: that song never gets old.
3: Peanut butter jelly time. Peanut butter Jelly time.
1: How can we not? How can

0: That's correct, Wendy. We all wear masks, metaphorically speaking.
1: Okay, Shouting Fire here. It is a few minutes past our first hour, and we're having a blast. And I have been very much remiss in pointing out that we are we're making sounds for your earballs tonight.
2: Oh, yeah.
1: If you've got one, cheers.
3: Yes, cheer balls.
2: Cheers. They're all alive. Yep. Sure.
1: We're toasting here.
3: I'm guessing what Ben Mur and Whirlwind are at Lollapalooza.
1: They are. And and actually, toward that end, they remind us that next week, Ben Mur and Whirlwind, fresh off their Lollapalooza anniversary, fire up the gear and drop they're going to drop some dancing new tracks in a live mix. So
2: awesome. Fun.
1: Yeah, they're good at that. And then after that, Dude Baca the following week.
3: Dude Baca.
1: We love Dude Baca. He came into the set on our radio station.
4: And I think your cousin Peg has joined.
1: Yep. Oh, cool. Okay. Hey, welcome aboard, Peg. We're here playing tunes and talking about Lakes of Fire, the burn that we all attended a couple weeks ago.
3: Yes.
1: For all those who missed it at the top of the show, we have a call-in feature. I mean, I think I got it working. So if anyone would like to call in and chat with us live about the show or about the burn or about anything else, you can reach us at 773-817-1752. And there is a text chat, of course, at shoutingfire.com/chat. Mm-hmm. Where you can also just text us if you're inclined. So any other thoughts at the moment?
2: So I did my first radio show this year after not doing one for several years.
1: Okay.
2: And I did my tribute to Sinead O'Connor. I got a little rocky start because I didn't realize how emotionally overwhelming it would be. And I tried to play the first, say my first little thing, and then I fell apart and started crying. So I had to play the song and then get it together and then come back and say it. So I enjoyed it. I can't wait to do more radio. I'm really excited about it.
1: Yay. That's super cool.
3: Is there a certain Sinead O'Connor song that might stand out in your mind that she would play?
2: Well, let's not do over emotional because I'm known to cry at the drop of a pin. But maybe a little dancey, so Emperor's New Clothes or Mandika, something like that would be great.
1: Pick one of those.
2: Emperor's New Clothes.
1: Okay.
2: Why not?
1: Mm-hmm. Why not?
2: Kind of fitting, actually, if you think about our climate right now.
1: Sure. Yeah. That makes sense. Okay, let's do it. Here we go. Mm-hmm.

0: How about a trip to France?
1: Masquerade recruits a runner, a director,
2: and a beautiful bodyguard.
3: Don't shoot her.
1: To stop a terrorist death squad.
4: Don't do it, Grumoff.
1: Masquerade.
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6: So, yeah, as I was doing my Masquerade theme stuff, I looked for anything related to masks and whatnot. So here's a Yeah Yeah Yeah song called Faces.
7: Cool.

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1: Oh my God, she mentioned the antenna.
2: It was a magnificent antenna. It was so big.
3: We were the tallest camp.
4: Officially, unofficially, the tallest camp there. Yeah, we
5: was it 34 feet or something.
4: Well, the mast itself would be 18, 26, 34, and then the antenna on top of it,
5: another couple,
4: put it right at 40 feet, I would say.
5: Nice. Yeah. Mm-hmm. Yeah,
4: with fully erect, it was 40 feet. Yeah,
1: and lit up at night.
4: Yeah.
1: Yeah, it was a sight to behold.
4: Yes.
1: But the antenna, I can't.
4: Geek talk.
1: The saga of yes. So when you're receiving when you're receiving FM, it's one thing, but when you're broadcasting,
3: I want you to just when you hear that snippet, that was like 6 months, 6 months of like random excitement about antenna technology.
1: I can't tell you what a hair pulling event that was, like trying to figure out.
3: Oh, and the best thing is ran into Reed.
1: Yeah, we ran into Reed, who's Consent April's partner, who is a radio geek and who told me there's a book. And it never occurred to me that there was a book, like the Amateur Radio Operator's Handbook or whatever it is.
3: There
1: that
3: are
1: would
3: two
1: tell
3: books.
1: You how to do this stuff.
3: Oh, yeah. There are two books.
1: I was researching this online and having conversations with ChatGPT and trying to look online for vendors to try and figure out how do I convert our old antenna, which I learned during this process had really never been tuned for the frequency that we were broadcasting at. How do I tune it to broadcast at our new frequency so that we would have the best signal possible?
4: Mm-hmm.
1: And oh my gosh, it was such an odyssey. And it came down to like ordering these aluminum welding rods that I ended up using that, and our street was under construction and FedEx wasn't delivering them. And it was like, oh my gosh, this is the weekend before. I need these things.
4: Stress.
1: Yeah. But I pulled it off.
4: It was shiny. It was really thin wires up at the top. Uh-huh. And if you were looking at it at the right angle when the sun was starting to set in the evening with that orange glow, it looked like the rods were on fire.
1: Yeah, that's cool. And I talked to the sort of emeritus founder, Groot, who likes to listen when he comes up. And he was driving around just checking out the area and told me that he had tuned in on the FM just driving around and mm-hmm. that he got it almost all the way into Luther, several miles away.
4: Oh, wow. Okay.
1: At the tops of hills.
4: Yes.
1: It would drop out as when he went down into a trough, but at the tops of the hills.
4: It's line of sight.
1: Yeah.
4: So I guess 2027 will be 50 feet.
1: Oh, do you got a way to get it higher?
4: We had one more.
1: It would start to, I'm a little concerned it would flex a little, but mm-hmm. we do have, and it wouldn't be as aesthetically pleasing, but we have my bamboo rod that we mm-hmm. could stick at the top, which would mm-hmm. Height. Yeah, we're going for height. Height is good.
2: Yes, thankfully there was no lightning.
4: Yeah.
1: Yes, yeah. That's a concern.
4: And there was some winds, and I was concerned about that. But
1: oh, yeah, that wasn't a problem
4: fine.
1: At all.
4: No problem
1: it's not
4: at
1: like
4: all.
1: A sail.
4: Yeah, somebody's like, we should put a flag on it. Like, no.
1: Yeah.
4: No wind drag.
1: Yeah, that mast was one of four that have a history with the secret gentleman, because mm-hmm. the camp that our radio station rose out of had a shtick that they had this giant red velvet theatrical curtain. That,
4: 22 feet tall.
1: That would be hung on these masts. Mm-hmm. Which I was there one year when a really big storm came through and tore the whole thing down. That was dramatic.
4: We our camp back in the old Secret Gentleman days, we did have a drill squad. Basically, people assigned for when weather events came to get to your station and drop the curtain.
1: Oh, there's a call coming in.
4: And we did.
1: Hey, okay, let's see if we can answer this.
4: All right.
1: First, let's see if we can hear it.
4: Caller, you're on the air.
1: let's see. Okay, no. So hello.
6: Hello.
1: Hello, we can hear you. Can you hear us?
6: We can hear you.
1: Awesome. Loud hey, clear. All right. Let's check our volume here. All right, it's Teeny calling.
6: It's me.
2: Hi.
3: Hey, Teeny.
1: It's our campmate mm-hmm. From our radio station this time, and who had her own little pop-up of her...
2: From the Funk Yard.
1: Yeah.
6: Teeny from the Funk Yard.
1: Yay. Thanks for tuning
6: in. I'm here with my friend Nate. Beastie.
2: Hey, Beastie. Hello. What's up, buddy?
7: Not much. How's it going?
2: All right. Thanks for calling in.
1: Yeah.
7: Thanks for having us.
3: Yeah. Do you have a request?
6: Ooh, what do you want to hear, Beastie?
3: Or would you like to give a traffic report?
7: Or yeah, weather? Well, we are driving. Yeah,
1: it's so only a 15-minute wait at gate.
7: Indianapolis would be nice.
3: Right. Any good road construction near you? Yep.
7: Pardon?
3: Oh. Is that any good road construction near you? Construction projects, weather report?
7: There is road construction on the I-69 and 465.
2: Mm-hmm. Oh, good to know.
4: I know where that is too.
3: I know where that is too. We all know that area.
2: Oh yeah,
1: we know.
3: Yep.
1: That.
3: Yep. Mm-hmm. I like the Five Guys on 86th.
6: Yes.
1: Yeah, I've got friends who live just a couple miles from you, or from you down there. That. Yep. Cool.
6: We're in Fishers right now. We just left my parents' house. We went on a pontoon ride, and.
7: On Geist Reservoir.
2: Sounds lovely.
1: Yeah.
6: And then I rolled my ankle.
2: Oh, no.
4: That does not sound
6: lovely. I know. I'm icing it right now, but I hope it's not, like, going to mess up my week, my next week.
2: No bueno.
6: Yeah.
7: I watched it all happen in slow motion. It was very
2: dramatic. That's usually how that works.
7: And scary.
1: So can I just say about this whole phone thing that I don't know how this works. Mm-hmm. It's not supposed to work.
2: But it's working.
1: Should theoretically only be sound from the phone to the board, and I don't understand how you can hear us. But it works, so hey.
4: Yeah.
6: Well, that's good.
1: Yeah, yeah. I tested it.
6: Because I probably would have gotten scared and hung up. Like,
1: oh, I tested it before I did it. But any other excitement down there, or are you? How was your lakes experience, Teenie?
6: It was magical. Like, loved my campmates. Yes. Got to see pretty much all of the property. Just got to explore the whole time. Had so much fun with all of you. Really enjoyed being next to Girl.
4: Yes.
6: And being able to visit her every day. And yeah, just, it was my first burn without a burn. So that was interesting. Yeah, it was just fun. Like, danced a lot, enjoyed seeing all the camps from the original Lakes location, like, make their new home at Luther. So yeah, and I bought a box truck at Luther Motors.
2: Oh, that's right. You bought the truck. I forgot.
1: Yeah, nice.
4: I heard the extended warranty is amazing.
3: And the free car wash.
1: Uh-huh. How about that 0% interest? So we should explain that Girl is an art installation that was right next door to us.
4: The Secret Gentlemen's Club, or in this iteration, the Secret Girls Club.
1: Right. And yes. that was kind of fun having that there.
2: Mm-hmm. It was pretty, pretty powerful.
4: Yeah.
6: Yes. And I keep thinking about the primal scream when we were inside, screaming, crying, laughing, and yeah.
2: Yep, I did it twice with my squeaky voice that was already shot by Friday.
1: I'm trying to remember we had a DJ on who didn't know that it was going to happen, when at least one of the scheduled ones where she had people in there doing a whole bunch of people doing it at the same time. He rolled with it, but that was kind of fun.
4: Yeah.
2: Well, we're so happy that you joined us. I'm glad we all got to spend that time together.
6: Yeah.
4: And you brought a virgin.
1: Yeah.
3: Yeah.
1: Yes, you did.
3: And you brought
6: clothes. And she seems hooked, and she's excited for the next one and all the future hangs and all that.
2: Wonderful.
1: Cool. Yeah.
3: Oh, yeah. And you brought a really

0: I'm going to do a quick shout out to Detroit here. Anyone have any thoughts? We like Detroit.
1: I like Detroit.
2: I love Detroit.
3: I love Detroit.
2: I mean, I love it so much. I had the skyline tattooed on my shoulder.
0: Oh, no yes. kidding.
3: Wow.
1: Yes.
3: Wow.
1: Yes, she does. It's like a snow globe. Or I guess more like a Christmas ornament.
0: Oh, that's cool.
1: Okay.
0: Nice. Yeah. Okay. Yes. Great radio here, folks.
2: I know where you can see it, can't you?
1: Yeah. And for my next dance.
0: So this is one that I kind of like. It's from the category that I call not on Spotify. Mm. Okay.

Let's hear it for Detroit.

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1: I can assure you I mean you no harm.
2: Who are you?
1: Who? Who is but the form following the function of what, and what I am is a man in a mask.
2: Well, I can see that.
1: Of course you can. I'm not questioning your powers of observation. I'm merely remarking upon the paradox of asking a masked man who he is.
2: Oh, right.
1: But on this most auspicious of nights, permit me then, in lieu of the more commonplace sobriquet, to suggest the character of this dramatis persona. Voila! In view, a humble vaudevillian veteran, cast vicariously as both victim and villain by the vicissitudes of fate. This visage, no mere veneer of vanity, is a vestige of the vox populi, now vacant, vanished. However, this valorous visitation of a bygone vexation stands vivified and has vowed to vanquish these venal and virulent vermin, vanguarding vice and vouchsafing the violently vicious and voracious violation of volition. The only verdict is vengeance. A vendetta held as a votive, not in vain, for the value and veracity of such shall one day vindicate the vigilant and the virtuous. Verily, this vicious soise of verbiage veers most verbose, so let me simply add that it's my very good honor to meet you, and you may call me V.

0: Hey, want to say a quick good night to Jackie, aka my mom down in Florida.
1: Good night, Jackie.
0: So she's going to bed.
1: Thanks for tuning in.
2: Yes, yeah. Thank you very much. And putting up with our crazy music choices.
0: Yeah, which we've got more of.
2: Mm-hmm. Yeah, yeah.
0: Speaking of which, it's the end of our second hour, so we've got 1 hour left.
2: Which means it's the beginning of our third hour.
0: Indeed. And you're listening to Shouting Fire. And
2: beep, beep, beep, beep, beep.
0: Yes. The Thursday nights with Ben Murr, except he's not here. He's at Lala.
2: Uh-huh.
0: And he'll be here with Whirlwind, Spinning Tunes.
1: It's his own personal Hajj.
0: Next week, yes.
1: Some people go to Mecca. Mm-hmm.
0: That's their anniversary.
1: It is their anniversary.
0: And the week after that, Dude Baca, another favorite.
2: Mm-hmm. Great music taste, that guy.
0: Any other Lakes of Fire thoughts at the moment?
2: I'm glad it still happens.
3: Yes. I think a small version of Baked in the Lake will be returning in 2027.
2: Hooray!
1: Yay.
0: Huzzah! Yeah.
2: Mm-hmm.
1: I'm already looking forward to the next Lakes.
2: And let me tell you, the smiles I've seen on people's faces when you give them freshly baked banana bread.
0: Oh, yeah.
2: I mean, it helps when you're dressed like a banana. But
3: that, too.
2: But the actual smell and taste of the banana bread, people just stop and like, what? Yeah, hot cookies,
0: uh-huh.
2: Chocolate chip cookies, of course. I mean, you're bribing them with treats, sweet treats. Mm-hmm. It's hard to say no, you know, so.
0: Oh, I thought I had a track, but let me.
2: Mm-hmm. It's all right. Mm-hmm. Oh, we've got a few options for tracks, huh?
4: So
5: it's a track.
0: Oh, do you have one in mind?
4: Kind of like Wake Up Little Susie.
3: Go to bed.
0: Yeah.
1: I don't know. Not Wake Up Little Susie. It's Go to Bed Little Susie.
0: Go to bed. Is that
1: or
0: is
1: a little Go to Bed Little Jackie?
2: Well,
0: yeah.
2: Isn't there that last song off the Beatles' White Album, like?
0: Oh, Slumbers.
1: Not Golden Slumbers, because that I thought that was from Rubber Soul. End in the End?
2: No.
0: There's
2: one. Good night. I'm just thinking out of the top of my head.
1: Oh. Or how about we could do the Good Night song from Sound of Music.
2: Yeah, I'm pretty sure it's a John song, but whatever. I haven't listened to the White Album in a long time, so.
3: Mm-hmm. Mm-hmm.
2: Yes.
3: No. I love
2: the song. Yeah, yeah, yeah.
3: I know.
2: We all feel like we're fleeing a dictator regime right now.
0: Good night. Yeah.
3: This is true.
0: There's good night. Okay. Well, we could do it now, or we could save it for last.
2: Mm-hmm. It is a good closing song, but it is also depends what you want to close with.
0: Right.
2: Do you want to tuck them in, or do you want to leave them wanting more? Mm-hmm.
0: Well, I have something offbeat, so let's go.
2: Yeah.
0: Let's go on a. Let's. Okay, I got it.
4: Just play something.
0: Here we go.

cook have composed a better letter than the macabre tale of his stolen bones? Will he be remembered as witness to empirical history at that moment of modernity in the US of A? Or as Exhibit A in a postmodern mystery worthy of that other modern American chronicler, Poe? A footnote in the preface with reference to the index in the revised appendix of the original draft of Chapter 1 of An Illiterate Century, recording the death rattle of his adoptive mother, whose children, he told us, with common sense gruff, were made of the right stuff.

0: All right, a cover of we were just saying Brian Eno and David Byrne's "America Is Waiting." How do you cover that? I guess we just heard it.
1: Yeah, the whole album is groundbreaking and yes. Even controversial, because apparently there was a song on there called "Quran," which is right. On the first pressing, which got left off all the subsequent pressings.
0: No kidding.
1: Yeah, because it had a song called, I think it was sampled, called "A Call to Prayer," mm-hmm. and it offended a bunch of Muslim faith people.
0: Wow. I wonder if I have it or not, because I think
1: it's
0: I have
1: a beautiful
0: it on
1: song,
0: vinyl.
1: And I also know this because The Orb used the same sample in one of their versions of "Outlands," and played it live a lot in '93. And one of the security guards at a concert came up and told them after the show that what you did was pretty offensive to my faith.
0: Huh.
1: And then they removed that sample from all forthcoming versions. Of
0: yeah,
1: it because
0: yeah,
1: of that.
0: Interesting.
2: Mm-hmm.
3: Huh. They listened.
1: Yes,
3: which was also mm-hmm.
1: absolutely. Yeah,
0: yeah.
1: Mm-hmm. I mean, this is going back to the '90s. And
0: sure,
1: I guess.
0: Well,
1: and Needles.
0: Yeah, that's the 80s.
1: 80s, like, yeah.
0: Yeah. Yeah, that's, I think I got it in high school, and mm-hmm. that definitely blew our minds.
1: Yeah.
0: And to think of the sampling technology, I'm pretty sure they were slicing up tape
1: yeah,
0: at that
1: I'm
0: point.
1: Yeah, I'm pretty
0: to
1: sure
0: make
1: it was,
0: that,
1: yeah.
0: Yeah.
1: It was, yeah. For sure. It's the crazy stuff. I remember listening to that album a lot in my friend Earl's car when we drove around Waukegan in the back of it and getting out of teenage years, you know, staying away from the parents because you had to go out late at night and just drive around.
0: Uh-huh.
1: And that was one of those albums I listened to. I'm like, what is this?
0: Yes.
1: Yep.
0: Cool.
1: Yeah.
0: Mm-hmm. So do you got something queued up for us?
1: I do have a song.
0: Cool.
1: I'm ready to play. If my level is good, I'll just make sure I got it.
0: Yep,
1: you're
0: good. Ready here.
1: Okay. This is definitely a little bit more of an emotional one because this week we lost one of, I think, music's best songwriters around. Glenn Hansard left this plane yesterday morning in Dublin, Ireland, due to a motorcycle accident at the age of 56. The band The Frames was an amazing live band. They're just insane. And, of course, Glenn Hansard, there's nobody else like him. So I'm going to play a Frame song called 7 Day Mile.

It's almost time, kids. The clock is ticking. 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And remember the big giveaway at 9. 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
1: Okay, we got a request, and then we have another request. 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
0: Music.

0: 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Why not try a Fright Night nose mask from Bud and Bud Light? 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So, next time...
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0: Talkie Talk.
1: Yeah, because that was Elizabeth Frazier.
2: Coffee Talk.
1: Golden Air.
0: Yeah, you're around some Cocteau Twins fans.
1: Cool. Yeah, you know, I'd swear I saw them in Detroit at St. Andrew's Hall or something like that.
3: Possibly
1: in a previous century.
3: I was in Florida at the time when they toured. It would have been like
0: 96 was the last time Cocteau Twins played out. Okay. I want to say.
1: Yeah, so it would have been the early. Yeah.
3: And for me, it was probably 90.
0: Yeah, the first time they came to the U.S. on a proper tour was 90, even though they played a show, I want to say, in Columbus in 86.
3: Then it would have been the 90 year for me.
0: Yeah.
2: Yep. So, like, 1986, they could go anywhere in the world and they go to Columbus?
0: It's
3: 4AD.
0: It was back in that day, before the internet and all that stuff, there was a fanzine for the United States for Cocteau Twins. And the people that ran it were based out of Columbus. They came to the U.S. and did a couple shows in New York and Los Angeles. And then they did one show in Columbus.
3: Thanks to the
0: people that wrote the fanzine.
2: Were they in in their basement?
0: No, I think it was Newport Music Hall.
3: Oh, yeah.
0: But they did a full-on concert. And you look it up on YouTube, and there's even the local news covering it, why they're playing Columbus. Like, people drove from Chicago,
2: sure.
0: Yeah. So it was the first time they played the U.S., I want to say, was that year. My nerdy.
1: So that song, I don't know who she collaborated with on that, but that was under the name Sun's Signature, and there's an EP that they put out a couple of years ago that has some really, really beautiful tracks on it. A couple of them are really exceptional. And that was a radio edit of one of them. The mm-hmm. full version was a couple minutes longer. But cool. Yeah, I always been a fan.
0: Mm-hmm. She's from another planet. There's no way. Yeah, she's descended from the sky.
3: She's like Sigur Rós with the language that you don't really understand when they're singing.
1: Oh, totally. So the first that I heard of them was I used to stay up late when I was in Detroit in design school and listen to CBC Radio. They had this overnight show. It was when I want to say Bluebell Knoll came out, which was, and that's the album that was all phonetic. There were no actual words in it. And so they came on and they talked a little bit about it. They played some tracks, and of course that blew my mind. And that was my sort of introduction to them. But the whole idea that they made this entire album of songs that were all she's singing, but there's no words. it was beautiful. Yeah, a haunting voice.
0: Mm-hmm. Yes,
3: I listened to her a lot, and my mother would be like, "What are you listening to?" But you know, then again, she also said that about Skinny Puppy as well.
0: Oh, right. Yeah, parents just don't understand.

0: heard it, I was like, is that Kate Bush?
1: Mm-hmm. Yeah.
0: It sort of went there.
1: Well, mm-hmm. It is. It's like Kate Bush, Bjork, all of those that like people singing in a high register.
2: Mm-hmm. And powerfully. So
0: cool. Well, you got something?
2: I mean, I can dig something up. Let's see. What are we going to do here? Any Backstreet Boys fans?
1: Oh. Yes.
2: I'm going to skip that one.
1: That's a good car song.
2: No, it wasn't a bad one. Here's a song. I wanted to play at Lakes that I couldn't. So
0: Bearcat says Golden Air is fitting for reminiscing about Lakes. Oh yeah, nice. Here we go.
2: Yes.

0: is
1: 10:41 local time.
0: Winding down. We got another 20 minutes or so.
1: Mm-hmm.
0: Having fun playing music, talking about lakes, talking about music.
1: Mm-hmm.
0: I'm playing music.
1: Oh, that's me, huh? I pushed something by accident. I already played that song, so we're not going to play that again. I mean, sorry. I'm using an interface I don't usually use for radio, so I'm sorry.
2: Mm-hmm. Well, we could talk about Exodus.
1: Yeah, it was
0: the Book of Exodus.
2: Yeah. We could talk about
3: the Bible.
2: Yeah. We could talk about the Book of Exodus. We could talk about I was surprised at how easy it was to leave. Like,
3: I actually mentioned that earlier mm-hmm. in the chat. Who was mentioned?
2: Yeah, like
3: how it was surprisingly it went smoother than everybody thought.
2: Right. I mean, there was something to said, maybe having everybody park in their cars all over the place. Like, it wasn't like there was a big crush.
1: It was an interesting plan, and I remember hearing it at a meeting I attended. I have to choose my words carefully because of an NDA, but hearing what was discussed and how it was implemented was impressive, and the fact that it worked as well as it did really caught a lot of us off guard. I'm glad that it worked as well as it did. It was impressive because it was like pretty much all calm, boots on the ground, tell everybody and like get the message out.
0: ICS, yeah.
1: Go check your car, see where you're parked at, what number is on. I was expecting some people to be sleeping till 10, 11 a.m. when they had an 8 a.m. on their car and be like, oh, I'll get there. But no, apparently that wasn't really the case. So.
2: No, we had some people with 8 a.m. on their car, and mm-hmm. they made a point of like going to bed early mm-hmm. and getting up. I was surprised. I don't think they left quite at 8, mm-hmm.
3: but they got up,
2: they packed up, they got out, and that was nice because the way that like the camp was, somebody had to leave before anybody else could leave.
1: Yeah. Kudos.
0: Yeah, Bearcat says she was shocked at how empty it was by 3:30 when they were pulling out.
1: Mm-hmm. Yeah, late. Lucky Lake. Lucky Lake always seemed to have stragglers. This seemed like everybody was on it.
0: Yeah.
1: So kudos to all you. You all deserve the Plays Well With Others badge now for your Exodus.
2: Yeah. Mm-hmm. Well, and also it was just like easy to leave.
1: Mm-hmm.
0: It kind of like, was, wasn't it?
2: Like it wasn't hard to like... The last lakes at Lucky Lakes, it was like 40 minutes of like driving around in a circle to get out.
0: Yeah, that was nuts
2: the,
0: getting out that. Yeah,
2: mm-hmm. Right. And this time I it was just like, boop.
1: Mm-hmm. Yeah, I was not expecting to leave on Sunday, but I did. So I was able to, well, you guys were great in breaking everything down too. So I got to give you kudos to my own camp.
0: Oh, sure, sure.
3: Because yeah. Skunk needs sleep.
1: Because I basically stumbled out of my van, or I guess my RV, right around 11:45 and saw how much was already broken down and staged. I'm like, well, I got to go to a meeting, but this is fantastic. So.
0: Yeah, you know, as much of a bummer as it is to not be broadcasting during mm-hmm. the start of the Exodus, at least, it was kind of nice to just have everything broken down.
1: Yes. mm-hmm.
0: And we started even striking the radio booth equipment Saturday night, mm-hmm. right after we went off the air.
1: Yeah.
0: So,
2: yeah.
1: There's no reason to keep that stuff out.
0: Right. All right, I got a track lined up if anyone else has any
1: Bring it.
0: Thoughts. All right.
1: Play it.

0: Yeah, so these eyes are familiar to me. I'm going to play a song I did play in my set. Because it's just too good. I don't know. I really do like this song a lot, though.
1: What's not to like? Yeah.

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1: There you have it, a glimpse into the secret world of the skunk. These often maligned creatures are far more than meets the eye. From their remarkable digging abilities to their complex social structures, their lives are filled with wonder. Next time you cross paths with a skunk, remember their story and their important role in the ecosystem. Every creature, no matter how small or misunderstood, has a story worth sharing.
2: There we go, that's it.
3: Yeah. Awesome. Hey, so it looks like Ian has tuned in.
2: Hooray, Ian.
3: I see, I'm not sure if Ian is the same person as Wolverine. Yeah, it looks like, Wolverine. Stay tuned because at 9:30 Pacific or 11:30, we're on Central Time here. Electronic Indie Pop is coming up with, it looks like, Leanerella. So there should be some interesting listening. I'm Kilovolt. I'm here with the crew here. Jam.
4: Yes.
5: Meow meow, Miss Kitty.
3: And
6: Senor Skunk.
3: We've had a blast.
4: Not hair skunk.
3: Reminiscing a little bit about Lakes of Fire a couple weeks ago, and getting kind of energized for. I think everyone that was there is pretty energized for next year.
2: I didn't hear anybody say no. I'm not coming back to this.
3: Yeah.
2: But apparently, there was a quote overheard as like, "Dude, you've only been here 30 seconds." But I don't know. It could be misinterpreted. Who knows?
3: So thanks for spending your Thursday evening with us. This has been fun, and look forward to doing it again. And any last words from anyone?
5: Be kind to each other.
3: Yeah, we need it.
2: Mm-hmm. Yes.
3: And
4: yeah. Floss.
2: Oh, that's a dog outside. Okay.
5: I couldn't figure out.
2: I was trying to hear it. So, yeah. All right. The dog has something to say.
4: Yeah. And floss.
2: Yeah.
3: Absolutely.
2: And always wear sunscreen.
3: And because we talked about it earlier, we were closing with a Beatles track and Radio Mysterio signing off.
2: Yes.

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0: me get you plugged in. 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
1: Yeah. Holy cow. We got preempted by religious infamy. Praise Bob. This will not stand.
0: Robin, let me get you plugged in. Let me get you plugged in. Let me get you plugged in. Let me get you plugged in.

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0: but they're still beautiful. What? Taking drugs, and I was getting kind of wayward and everything. I mean, I wasn't coming home on time, so she phoned the police, and I was brought to YGC, and then I was brought here. That's me happening. Because of my talking about God and everything, they might have thought that I was a little crazy.
1: Do you think you are?
0: No. But I understand how they felt because I wasn't making myself clear.

It's very hard to express something that was hard to express, and I wasn't really capable of expressing it. I mean, I can have the relationship between myself and God, but it's a mistake to try to make other people feel the way I did.

perfect transmission accuracy. But the most significant discovery was who 3i Atlas was talking to. The transmissions were not just going out into space, they were being answered. Other sources throughout our solar system were responding with confirmation.

These have not, however, prevented virus and ordnance from invading our centers. The three recently elected representatives from Khan 9 have again resigned and returned to their sectors.

0: to eat.
1: Five felons have been caught fleeing Rehabilitation Center DD2. All five have been undergoing treatment for drug offenses.

0: But at the dispersal center.
1: Oh, man. Terrible.
0: No, it was wonderful.

Before you listen to the show, we would first like you to learn something about what goes into being a disc jockey. It's a very demanding area, much more than playing records. You must know something about the philosophy of the DJ.

exactly the same. There ain't no difference between a flying saucer and a time machine. Don't hold up on specifics. Miss out on seeing the whole thing.

these people come from? I'll tell you where. The future. Where'd all these people disappear to?

And he says, look at this. And he, I think I sent you this photo. He sent me this surface photo of these two guys on a painting. And these two guys are flying through space on this painting. And they look like they got pajamas on. One guy's older than the other guy. There's no signature of the artist or anything like that. He says, what do you think of this?

it's Aurora covering

0: I thought this was like a garbage story. Like, I mean, nobody would believe this.
1: No,
0: Obama going to Mars and all this stuff. I go,
1: sure.
0: Hey, this story's true. So I get Andy Basiago on the phone up. I said, hey, Andy, I just got somebody to show me some photographs from the Sepulveda Avenue there. Were you in the front building or the back building? And he said, I was a young kid. I don't know if I was in the front building.
2: Who was the last president to control the CIA?
3: No one had actual control over the CIA.

Well, yeah. Life doesn't stop and start at your convenience, you miserable piece of crap. Holy cow.

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Of course, the one horrible, shocking, disgusting example is John F.

0: yeah.
1: It's only 10:44 Pacific Standard Time. We got a hot mic. My best pal Jesse and Libby are here in the living room. We are in Sebastopol, California right now, suffering through a great conflagration of smoke, fire on the coast. We love you the most. This is the Holy Cow Show. I'm Wolverine. 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

0: was paralyzed anyway.
1: That was very funny.
2: Remember,

Imagine if we lived in a two-dimensional universe, a totally flat universe. All particles, atoms, people, buildings, all are totally flat, like a cartoon.

Jerry worked for a janitorial supply company, and like I said, I was a maintenance man at an apartment building. And so we had these catalogs that had all these kind of things in it, and we found these yellow two-piece hazardous waste cleanup suits that were, at the time, they were like $4.30 a piece. And you got these yellow plastic pants that were like Tyvek material that had a piece of elastic in the waistband and a shirt with it.

Now, we say that very boldly, but when we mean physical universe, we mean almost flat space-time. So we get rid of the cosmological constant, and then you're roughly trying to see how do those space-times, if they were holographic, have certain features that you wouldn't have in the usual anti-de Sitter holography version of the story. We want to apply the holographic principle to the real world that is less

it's more like wandering. Like I've stumbled upon a quiet bog with still waters filled with life. A symbiotic ecosystem calling to me, whispering in a mysterious hum that this is a place that I belong. Signaling to me that if I take off my shoes and dip my toe in, I will truly know. I will know that this place was not meant for me to find a log to sit on as I sip a warm cup of tea. It was not meant for me to simply admire the dragonflies swooping playfully through the air and the tadpoles wiggling curiously beneath the lily pads. It was not meant for me to observe and inform the others to share in this space.

The call of this bog is silent, powerful, pulling on every cell that makes up my form. Because I am not merely an observer, or an admirer, or a protector. I am a contributor. I am part of the whole. So I do what it tells me.

0: believe them. Take a look.
1: While Israel had...
2: Let's read this Epstein email.

0: many, many years. Paul Harvey, who is perhaps one of the old style journalists still out there, still gives this subject credence, as did Nick
1: from. And then the two of them performed this aerial dance together at a very high speed aerobatic.

words explaining the delay the Air Force experienced in sending jet interceptors into Washington, D.C.

14 incident reports on unidentified air traffic, all to be buried in a stack of paperwork. They shouldn't even be talking.

0: Baddie isn't just like how you look. 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
1: I feel like I always knew I was a baddie. 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I get what I want.

plasma was a superconductor. It trapped the magnetic field and carried it with it. So as one leading astronomer in Australia said to me, or said to an assembled group of other scientists,

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Shouting Fire, shoutingfire.com. This is the Holy Cow Show. I'm Wolverine. We are happily ensconced into the area of Sebastopol, California right now. And there's fires surrounding us coming our way. But as long as we have an area with clean air cleaners, we can keep going. Yeah. So we're coming to you live from Sebastopol, California, United States of America. And shit is dope. This is Dope and Smoke from Dope Lemon. Truly burner. Praise Bob. Praise Shouting Fire. Listening.

of nodes. Plants, seeds could be growing straight. And in the formation, and this has been repeated now in many countries for 2 years, in formation, the node will be bent on the ground without cracking at the surface of the earth, but 6 or 8 inches out.

Looking at all the facts, Art, most of us would have to say that the UFO connection is probably the strongest, even though we don't have any absolute evidence.

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1: So while it is a loose connection, according to your own words earlier, it is nevertheless the best connection.
0: The best we can come up with at this time. We

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1: South Boston. 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

0: wise world floor pattern. Longwood Estate, 1987. This single circle, 16 meters in diameter, in wheat, had a tight clockwise swirl pattern towards the center, which slackened rapidly towards the outer edge.
1: And it's certainly, it must be of an alien nature.

Yeah, there was a story I heard recently about a crop circle that when they looked at the pattern on the crop circle, they found a coin inside the crop circle that had the same pattern printed on it.

Holy cow. We've already gone past, well past our initial implementation down into the loungy steampunk area. I mean, this is really loungy, right? Handsome Tiger. 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I'm Wolverine, and this is the Holy Cow Show. Thanks for coming over.

0: reflection, heavenly yet fierce, angelic yet a force to be reckoned with. We are here to
1: just an occasional thing we do.

0: What's wrong? Hey, what's wrong?
1: If you feel you are not properly sedated, call 348-844 immediately. Failure to do so may result in prosecution.

are operating around the world and presently in the continental Western Hemisphere is the way they worded it. And they're from a cluster of stars 32 light years away, area in what we call a reticuli, galaxy, beta reticulum, that they were stellar astronomers. That was their whole, that's the whole civilization. That's what they were geared to. Stellar astronomy, life, study of life all across the galaxy. Their network sent here to initiate what they call direct observances. And they conduct inter-atmospheric flight and direct observance of people. What they do is they examine the geographical spectrum. They examine the experiments that they conduct in what he called Uber. Earth osmosis and hydrodynamics. They conduct a lot of experiments on water. They conduct experiments in aeronomy, geodesy. These were things that came out after Dr. Carter helped me a great deal by breaking that block. It's like I couldn't remember, but what I tried, I couldn't remember. So when I did remember, it's like a water pipe busted. I was told by the officers that they consist of a network operating around the world, presently in the continental Western Hemisphere.

0: Good to meet you.
1: JB.
0: Hey.
1: Nice to meet you.
0: Cool. The man with the drums.
1: Cootie. What I'm telling you.
0: Me too. You've read everything, you understand it, and you agree to be bound by the terms of the agreement.

0: We are sorry. Consumption is being standardized. We are sorry. Efficiency. Consumption is being standardized. We are sorry.
1: This is City Probe Scanner. We've run across some illegal sexual activity. It should be on your DTO screen now.

0: souls, devours careers. I thought that's what we were talking about.
1: No, we're talking about meat. Human meat. She cooks it, she eats it, she serves it to her friends, and she has a preference.
0: A preference for what, Anne?
1: Children.
0: Okay, Anne. I need you to look me in my eyes and tell me what you just told me again. Because I'm sitting here, and I'm not gonna lie, I'm feeling a little lightheaded. Say it one more time. Slow.
1: Ellen eats human flesh, Wendy. And she's been doing it for years.
0: See now, I thought you meant like a metaphor, you know? Like she eats people's souls.

0: about meat, human meat. She cooks it, she eats it, she serves it to her friends, and she has a preference.
1: A preference for what, Ann?
0: Children.
2: I didn't take the panacea strain to cure anyone.
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0: 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Do you want to get to the kid?
1: How he will help me build it, he said, by transferring a packet of data. He gives the talk at the end of

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0: but drink. 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

0: act of heroism. Everyone needs to see this moment from Danielle Bensky. It won't be on every major media network, but the people need to see, so spread this everywhere. And
1: attorneys submitted 350 victims' names to the Department of Justice as victims' names to be redacted prior to the release. In that first release, I found my name in two places. In that next release in January, my name appeared again.

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trip will be so in the comment section if you are going to partake in the 7-day worldwide social media fast, type I'm in and like this video, repost this video

and a warning. What follows is raw footage recovered from the camera system found inside Hennessy House. Footage that remained in the custody of the Bancroft County Sheriff's Department and, until now, out of public view. It was captured during the tragic events in which the cast and crew of Paranormal

said, it's an opportunity to reconnect your memory with your hard drive. And then I stopped and researched, what's the difference between memory and hard drive? Hard drive stores all of our information, but memory is the only way we can

0: left the United States of America?
1: Yes, sir, I have.
0: Why?
1: I do not feel safe living in the United States.
0: Do you want to come in and sit down?
1: No, sir, I'd rather not.
0: You'd rather just be here so you can make a fast exit if you have
1: to. As soon as you and I finish,
0: you're out.
1: I'm leaving the country again. Why? Because in a very short time, not today, not tomorrow, but very soon, we'll be facing compulsory vaccination under the mistaken term of voluntary vaccination.
0: Now, what is it about these vaccinations? You think that they're bad?
1: Well, first of all, let's start with the fact that the World Health Organization has decided that we have 90% too many people. The World Health Organization has been working since 1974 on vaccines to create permanent

0: country, the response is going to be, and you're crazy. How can you say this stuff?
1: They will induce a pandemic. You're going to get the flu. Everybody around us is going to get the flu. Then the United States government, based on their statements that they've already made, will say, oh my, we have a pandemic.

food for thought leaves every... Nothing lights up a room like your absence.

0: Why is the word cycle pronounced differently in motorcycle and bicycle? Reason I can't sleep, number 2349.
1: There's something about HPV that almost no one talks about. It's not the diagnosis, it's the invisible waiting phase. HPV doesn't usually make you feel sick. There's no fever, no cough, no pain. But at the cellular level, your immune system becomes engaged in a silent battle. And that battle depends on your immune system's ability to conduct surveillance.

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It's not necessarily the first time. He's like, no, Ben, you need to survive. Let's go.

videos resonates with you about the risk and danger that AI is to humanity, please share them. That's what you can do. You can start sharing information. And if my story can help any of us, then it doesn't do any harm to share it.

0: this is the catalog, yes?
1: Pardon me? Using cotton balls, they caught him last week. He's called the cotton ball killer. And in the 1970s, he would prowl neighborhoods. This is his car that they found. He'd prowl neighborhoods, find women who were home alone, and study their patterns. Like what time of the day were their husbands gone, and then he would cut the phone line in the house while they were sleeping,

I think I can. What happened, those of you who remember the old cartoon drawings, when Underdog launched himself skyward or flew at very high speeds, he left a trail of stars in his wake.

0: the stars, okay.
1: And another thing was when he stood proudly erect and held up his arms to flex his muscles, he was shown radiating spokes of energies, somewhat like a child's drawing of the sun. You see the rays coming out from all directions. Well, in order to symbolize that, I put concentric arcs and rays on the inside of the cloak, and I have to hold it up to make sure that instead of flexing my muscles, my arms have to be straight, so that it would be more accurate.
2: Yeah, right.
0: Well, too bad no one can see you. Okay, that's beautiful.

0: I think that people have never stopped believing.
1: Yeah, because I'm a hot dog.
2: Wow.
0: I feel.
1: Do you feel the hunger tonight?
0: Are
1: you a little hungry?
0: To be a skeptic, to insist on evidence, to want things to make sense.

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They're trusted and they're locked in. Think of the people. If your kid wanted to find out whether or not there's a man on the moon or whatever, you know, something, or, you know, whether those aliens are here or not, you got the vaccination.

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It starts with a normal meme. And then 6 months later, you're sending each other the most unhinged video you've ever seen in your life, with the caption, "This reminded me of you."

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15 to 20% of the population is born with a nervous system that processes significantly more environmental information than average. Not just emotions, I'm talking absolutely everything. Microexpressions, tone shifts, contradictions, symbols, patterns, the subtle tension between what somebody says and what they actually mean on an unconscious level. And for most people that live their lives, these people are told that they're just overthinking. But neuroscience tells us a different story. When researchers actually placed highly sensitive individuals into brain imaging studies, they actually had areas of the brain that activated with more awareness and integration of information and meaning making. And that's both a gift and a burden. Imagine walking through life with the volume turned up 30% higher than every single person around you and not really being understood by every single person.

my magic wasn't strong enough because the dude's body was missing a head. So my friend decided to try to use a necromancer spell, which didn't work, which I knew it wouldn't.

can get anything you want done. You can get anything that you want done. You are capable of so much good in this world. You are capable of so much good in this world. You are capable of so much good in this world. You are a magnet for success. You are a magnet for success. You are a magnet.

any goal that you have in mind, you can do it. 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Any goal you have in mind, you can do it.

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You take the baby steps. You don't wait for perfection. You take the baby steps. You do not wait for perfection. You take the baby steps. You don't wait for perfection. Action over perfection. Action.

I think that people have never stopped believing in anything that has no germ of sense to it. I feel that since I do appreciate rationality, I do believe I have a kind of ability to be a skeptic, to insist on evidence, to want things to make sense.

0: Yes.
1: Have you ever used babies of mothers in prison to study an experimental vaccine?
0: Yes.
1: Have you ever used individuals under colonial rule to study an experimental vaccine?
0: Yes.
1: Did you do so in the Belgian Congo?
0: Yes.
1: Have you ever expressed that it's better to perform experiments on those less likely to be able to contribute to society

bird has blue babies? What bird has no babies? I don't know. A swallow.

0: one, two, three, four, five.
1: Yeah.
0: You say five. Yeah. Go ahead, ask me a question. Did you?
1: Yeah.
2: This will transform.

0: ask a question.
1: Yes.
0: What is the purpose of all the other planets and objects that have no life?
1: They're there for you to discover things. They're there for you to use whatever they have to offer. There are many resources out in the universe. And this is one of the reasons why no extraterrestrial ever has to come to Earth saying, "We want your planet. We want to take you over." There are trillions and trillions and trillions of times more resources out in the universe than you have on your world.

All of these technological mechanisms for control that we've never seen before. It's been the ambition of every totalitarian state from the beginning of mankind to control every aspect of behavior, of conduct, of thought, and to obliterate dissent. The mechanisms are being put in place that will make it so none of us can run and none of us can hide. Within 5 years, we're going to see 415,000 low-orbit satellites. Bill Gates says his 65,000 satellites alone will be able to look at every square inch of the planet 24 hours a day. They're putting in 5G to our

it will make you a slave. They are putting in place all of these technological mechanisms for control we've never seen before. It's been the ambition of every totalitarian state from the beginning of mankind to control every aspect of behavior, of conduct, of thought, and to obliterate dissent. The mechanisms are being put in place that will make it so none of us can run and none of us can hide. Within 5 years, we're going to see 415,000 low-orbit satellites. Bill Gates says his 65,000 satellites alone will be able to look at every square inch of the planet 24 hours a day. They're putting in 5G to harvest our data and control our behavior. Digital currency that will allow them to punish us from a distance and cut off our food supply. Vaccine passports. You have a series of rights. As flawed as our government is, you can still go out and go to a bar, you can go to a sporting event, you can get on a bus or an airplane and you can travel. You have certain freedom. You can get educated, etc. The minute they hand you that vaccine passport, every right that you have is transformed into a privilege contingent upon your obedience to arbitrary government dictates.

It will make you a slave. They are putting in place all of these technological mechanisms for control we've never seen before. It's been the ambition of every totalitarian state from the beginning of mankind to control every aspect of behavior, of conduct, of thought, and to obliterate dissent. The mechanisms are being put in place that will make it so none of us can run and none of us can hide. Within 5 years, we're going to see 415,000 low-orbit satellites. Bill Gates says his 65,000 satellites alone will be able to look at every square inch of the planet 24 hours a day.

0: putting in 5G.
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1: There is an icon labeled my computer on your computer.
0: 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And
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1: Where do you live? 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
0: Oh my god!
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0: You have a series of rights

0: What's the difference between a hippo and a Zippo? One's really heavy, and the other's a little lighter.
1: I can see your computer. 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

0: as flawed as our government has, is you can still go out, go to a bar, you can go to a sporting event, you can get on a bus or an airplane and you can travel. You have certain freedom. You can get educated, etc. The minute they hand you that vaccine passport, every right that you have is transformed into a privilege contingent upon your obedience to arbitrary government dictates.
1: How can I click on your computer from my computer?

0: 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Because 10 plus 10 is 20, 11 plus 11 is 22.
1: Again, Gladstone police if we don't show up. We're not alone anymore.
2: Which Mandelaverse are you in? Part

to live today. So the future today will be as the past today, as it is tomorrow.

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So the future today will be as the past today, as it is tomorrow.

today is today. And yesterday was today yesterday. Tomorrow will be today tomorrow. So live today. So the future today will be as the past today, as it is tomorrow.

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Tomorrow will be today tomorrow. So live today.

0: population is born with a nervous system that processes significantly more environmental information than average. Not just emotions, I'm talking absolutely everything, my friend. Micro-expressions, tone shifts, contradictions, symbols, patterns, the subtle tension between what somebody says and what they actually mean at an unconscious level. And for most
1: people that live their lives, these people are told that they're just overthinking.
0: Story. When researchers actually placed highly sensitive individuals into brain imaging studies, they actually had areas of the brain that activated with more awareness and empathy, integration of information, and meaning making. And that's both a gift and a burden. Imagine walking through life with the volume turned up 30% higher than every single person around you and not really being understood by every single person. People assume sensitivity is an emotional weakness. From an evolutionary perspective, it may be the exact opposite. And what's fascinating is that many of the history's greatest spiritual teachers and pattern recognition geniuses appear to share these similar traits that I've talked about. The deep

0: And you believe humans
1: they did.
0: Yeah.
1: They literally created the construct of time, and now they can't stop bitching about how they don't have enough
0: time. They don't have enough time. It's like, if you made time, make some more.
1: Make some more.
0: Make some more.
1: They have such a weird relationship with time.
0: Oh, yeah.
1: They're stuck in the past,
0: yep.
1: Or they're addicted to the future.
0: Looking at the future.
1: And it's like, bro, you're right now.
0: You're right now.

0: gonna keep? Valerian ore?
1: I think you're just gonna keep getting disappointed.
0: You got any gum?
1: I don't.
0: Ugh, mints? Do you have mints?
1: This is so embarrassing.
2: What's going on here?
1: We got into a little fender bender.
2: A fender bender? In an infinite chasm?
0: In an infinite chasm. Carrying zero Kublars.
2: Zero Kublars? Now I'm just embarrassed for you.
1: So what happens now?
2: No.

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see every blood clot light a turn on in the morning now. Show me DJ. I want to see every blood clot light a turn on in the morning now. Show me DJ.

Actually, when it comes to females, Cosmo does not have very much to do at all with my selection. I mean, 36, 24, 36, maybe if she's 5'3".

0: Yeah.
1: Level of the King, and I'm with all that brain, I would have kicking out your face, I would have rob you. Oh, that could jump on it as well. Level of the King. Phenomenon one. This one dedicated to all bad man. 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Phenomenon two. 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
1: Order.
2: Now, I said it rhetorically because, of course, by just about any standard, we would have to concede that this is, of course, a piece of music.
1: And I say this rhetorically because, of course, by just about any standard, we would have to concede that this is, of course, a piece of music. Is it music?
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8: Psst, you. Yeah, you. We have a secret message for you. The burn isn't really just once a year. See the regional network section of the Burning Man website to find out how and where burners are meeting, arting, organizing, and burning 365 days a year. Because we are everywhere!
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15: です. Introducing... The incredible Slick Rick.
16: All of you knob pullers are fronting. Wave your arms around like you're some octopus or something to better ya. Any chick you want, I'm getting her. Rob people, mad ignorant, etc. Who the one who entertain and fume with? Who you low breed humans can't be in the same room with? Wrap it up, thief excrete. 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Trying to find stuff to hit with. Even your kids tell you that you ain't to Slick Rick. Though you pretend to be glory, I'm number one, that's the end of the story. The Black Clark ain't believing I'm every single one fronting on your label is a bomb. Slick Rick, the ruler.

I want to add anything that I can add to what he said about the fact that you guys are just... on the American side, geez, I don't know how... You know, it's so terrible that you don't know how to... There is no way to be a leader in Americana except you guys. You got to control it. We haven't any chance. Naturally, things happen like at the Columbia University and at the other mother colleges. No, it really, it's, when I went to school, at the University of Southern California. Let me explain something to you. When I went there, when there was a fella in control of the college. I mean, he was the boss man there. If anybody had walked into his office and torn down a picture and did excrement in his waste paper basket, or had written lewd words on his the pictures of his family, we as members of the college would have kicked the goddamn hell out of this organization. I can't understand how it can happen in the United States of America that this can happen, and there aren't enough guys of your age to go up. I don't give a shit if you go to the school or not. You can't stand to have this happen. Oh, Christ, I'm not trying to talk for clapping. I'm trying to talk for you guys. You better start thinking. It's getting to be goddamn ridiculous. If you guys don't start thinking as men, we're going to have a lousy country. Jesus, I have had the chance to be with guys who are with things and against things. And you know, Christ, you try as a human being to listen to both sides of everything. But there's no both sides anymore. They're just trying to wreck our goddamn country. It's time for you younger guys to take over. I don't know what the hell to do.

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1: That's my all-star chipmunk band, Dave.
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He brought his amplifier and he hitched it in my plug. 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

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He said, I came to do some tinkling on your piano keys. I said, don't make me nervous.

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Hit it, Brendan.

grams. At the hospital, he told the doctor to say, Aslam Aleikum. After the doctor say, Aslam Aleikum, he got on top of Casper and started fucking him in his ass ability. So far, Casper's diagnosed with chronic visual holic, and became a loose friend of the doctor.

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It's the fastest way to send money.

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2: Butt plug! Butt plug! Butt plug!

Inside the Orchestra by J. Edgar Hoover. Illustrated with over 30 photographs. The Hidden Clue, 1950. Waiting for the Orchestra. Crime Hunter. It is only 10 minutes past 8 and the concert won't serve the cumbersome methods and outmoded personality. Out of time almost. Ushers in the aisles walk back and forth showing people to their seats. The huge stage is empty. To one, major criminals, many of whom could not have been caught otherwise, stand out in comparison to the tall stools here. Many aliases enable the shifty criminal to get away with it at all, appear from each wing carrying their instruments. Not until one has seen the fingerprint section of the identification gestures or tail section. The instruments are bright, showing various colours of wardrobe, visit them in those guns. The cartridges were properly identified. The hall is full of sound. High notes of penetrations, velocities, trajectories, and other phenomena. Familiar melodic tune and the bassoon singing away in short, low particles of Dunkala residue in the area surrounding the book. The concertmaster has now come to the stage. With a few short taps with his bow over the music stand, starting a fire that will do a thorough job. Then we can collect on men to tune their instruments. In his never-ending search for the gun that fired a certain bullet through, as the conductor steps from the wings and the concert guard brought in a tin cup of water occasionally. This is what most people see and hear when they go, locating the houses in which Unritual has been hidden. More hard work than was necessary beforehand. Once Sibold told the master spy that a member of the ring had many different instruments, just as an artist needs different paint to paint pictures. The conductor, who is used as a stockpile of spare parts to be used in reconstructing similar instruments, he will need by referring to the conductor's bullet, which was fired from a certain gun. The ballistics of the conductor would consult the play he was about to produce. Or as a dude who looked strange and familiar emerged from the stage room and the character of other parts, just as the conductor will realise that this all-embracing exhibition so carefully and artistically compositioned in the part of each instrument will play. Unlike the gun and other users of lethal weapons, he writes it down just as a poet would jot down the poem, Tennyson, Killing Three Women. Placed in a hospital several times and then put it on the paper so that it can be weapons that have been partly destroyed by criminals and which are played by an orchestra. He begins over again, using the construction of his deadly weapon requires skill, and often the sound the composer knows the instrument and how they sound. He assigns parts of the melodies to different ones, using George Chazelle, conductor of the Cleveland Orchestra, shows the wars and the warts of a criminal whose peaches are thin on the ground and returns the godfather after hours. Them in many combinations as he feels will make his unidentifiable ammunition fire. The parts he has given to the instruments of the orchestra are written in large sheets of ruled music paper on different staves or lines, showing exactly what notes each would deliver a letter to a certain person in New York. At first he enters, this then is the conductor's score. In all cases where an infraction of rules is involved, no one stands the instruments on the score page in the following order. Being acquired through years of experience in questioning persons, family, followed by percussion instruments with the scoring quantities of dynamite and nitroglycerine. Parts for the different instruments are copied from the body of a taverner who had been shot and killed. Some instruments have more to play than others, just secure the planes and then set fire to the building. Of course, and therefore, must have more to say. The bomber places his crime in cold blood, and with a diabolical page, are listed on the instruments he will need to play. Rather than give it softer voice, considerate manner, frequently all the instruments in the orchestra band. There are between the director of the special agent who man at any time call for others that are not regular members of the experience and common sense. They are also charged by the instruments, such as the saxophone, the mandolin, or other spinning motion. They are of greater importance in identifying that instrument must be found for the performance.
The lethal bullet was identified as from a .38 caliber Cabbage.

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1: 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A friendly reminder from your buddies in bed. 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
2: I enjoy giving my stuff away. I enjoy giving my stuff away. 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I enjoy giving my

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0: 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The eyes have it. 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Unlock. Unlock.
1: Order. Short-term thing.
2: And I said it rhetorically because, of course, by just about any standard, we would have to concede that this is, of course,
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4: And now, daily gifting affirmation number 73. Give it away. Give it away. 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
1: Dear Lord, as I'm growing, it seems I have so many things I want. 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

0: think about it. It would wind up hurting me. So I don't think about it. If I had a choice, and of course you has already said to me we all have choices. Maybe we do. At the time I didn't seem to have one. But if I could have, I would like to be different than what I am. I would have liked to have been different than what I was, yes. It would be better. It would have been better for me. I would have liked to have had a better outlook on life. But I can't change yesterday.
1: We believe in a fair exchange. We believe in an eye for an eye, and a tooth for a tooth, and a head for a head, and a life for a life. That's justice.

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1: A global community for people cheering the actual campers. 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
1: Master, this is recorded through a fly's ear, and you have to have a fly's eye to see it. It's a thing that's going to make Captain Beefheart and his magic band fat. 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

0: I think I can. 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
1: Ooh. Yowski, wowski, peasky, weesky. All aboard the Stankonia Express. 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

0: Are you individually millionaires yet?
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0: Oh, I never
1: saw a millionaire. No, even he's not one, poor fellow.
0: Where does all the money go?
1: Well, all of it goes to Her Majesty.
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0: When you're passing by the Munsters, you will give us such a thrill if you'll just walk up and knock upon our door.
1: It's a lovely place to visit if you've got some time to kill, and it's not like any house you've seen before. Out in back, the wolves are howling.
0: Shrieking bats fly overhead.
1: And when we give a party,
0: we really give a party.
1: It's guaranteed enough to wake the dead. 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

0: The fifth secret, the obvious one, just love her.
1: Bruce Barton, co-founder of the advertising firm Batten, Barton, Durstein and Osborne, says his advertising technique is based on the second verse of Mary Had a Little Lamb. Do you remember how it goes? Why does the lamb love Mary so? The eager children cry. Because Mary loves the lamb, you know, the teacher did reply. And then Mr. Barton slams his hand down on the desk and yells, "It's time we quit shearing these sheep and started loving them a little bit." Most men laugh and say they're perfectly willing to love shapely young chorus girls. But the kind of love that sells all women is of a different kind. A man who loves women, all kinds of women, is recognized at once by the women themselves. Maurice Chevalier personifies this type. It's the secret of his charm. We know he loves us. He loves all of our foibles and faults and feminine ways. He is irresistible because he's sincere. Some of the ways you can say, "I love you," taking a lady's arm as she steps over a curb, the obvious opening of doors for her. Oh, these I don't have to tell you. But in the business world, there are many other ways. Talk to the secretary of the man you've just called on. Find out what she's interested in. Then, if you see an article in a magazine or newspaper on that subject, send it to her. If a lady or a man hands you their calling card, never hand it back, throw it down, or crumple it up. Hold it as if it were worth $1,000,000. Now pull out your wallet and place it there in front of her, asking, "Say, may I have another one? I know someone who would be interested in you. I'd like to pass the second card on." Now, there are so many ways to say, "I love you," to women. We all need to say it, and women especially need to hear it. When your wife says, "You don't love me," she means, "Do you?" There was once a little orphan girl who wrote notes and wrapped them around rocks and then threw them over the outside wall of the orphanage where she lived. The officials of the institution stopped her and went out to pick up the notes. Each crumpled note said the same thing. "Whoever finds this, I love you. Could you please love me?" Recently, a woman's secretary was rude to me over the telephone as I made arrangements to be a speaker for her organization. I responded by sending her a letter at once, telling her how I appreciated her taking the time to help me, as I realized from our talk how busy she was and what a grave responsibility she carried. When I arrived to make the talk, there she was on the front steps waiting for me with a big smile. She said, "Oh, I was so tired the day we spoke on the phone. I'm sorry I was cross. Your letter the next day was the nicest thing that has happened to me in a long time. Will you have lunch with me after your speech?" We're fast friends now. She was like the little girl in the orphanage. Her cross line really meant, "I'm so tired. Please love me." Ask yourself, do you really love women? Recently, I stood at the back of a crowded elevator as two young women started to get off. A businessman, chewing a large cigar, pushed his way past them in a very rude manner. "Well, I guess the age of chivalry is out of style," commented one of the women as she almost fell. The man turned and snarled at her. "Yes, sister, it went out when you women got the vote." Now, this man reminds me of all the men who say with every action as well as with words, "I hate women." They make sarcastic remarks about women drivers. They run down their wives to other people and talk about their stupid secretaries. I wonder how on earth they think they're going to sell our half of humanity. Women control most of the world's wealth, so why cut down your chances of selling to the very best prospects? That man in the elevator was on his way to bankruptcy. He said it in every movement, in every tone of his voice. As a matter of fact, women can generally tell how a man really feels about all women, even though his surface manners are smooth and his words are framed in polite phrases. Women can see right into your heart. They know, by some sort of feminine radar, the kind of a man you are inside. So it won't do any good to just act as if you love people. And remember, women are half of God's creation. You're going to have to mean it. Of course, rudeness of manner and voice is very expensive. I wonder who can afford it. Certainly not presidents or kings. On the other hand, the loving, chivalrous man is literally worth a fortune. Don't misunderstand me. I don't mean the greasy, false type of heel. I mean the man who is a hero because he is thoughtful and kind to people all of the time. He acts nice because he is nice. There is a famous old story about a princess who loved a man her father did not like. He told her he would put her professed love to a test. He placed the young man in an arena with two doors. Behind one door, he put a man-eating tiger. Behind the other door, he placed a beautiful woman. And then he said to the princess, "Now, you will stand here where your lover can see you. If he chooses the beautiful woman, he will marry her. And if he chooses the tiger, he will be eaten alive. You alone will know which door is which." That story has no ending. Each of us must ask ourselves, do we truly love other people for their sakes or only for our own selfish ego? Now, King Solomon used the same technique to test the two women who both claimed to be the mother of the same baby. He offered to cut the child in two and give each woman half. Of course, the true mother at once offered to give the child up rather than have it harmed. The point here is that you quickly reveal who you are really interested in when the chips are down. If you love people, you act like you do, not just some of the time, but all of the time, and even when it hurts. The exciting thing about this love business is that it returns to you multiplied a thousandfold. A story of bread cast upon the waters has been told and retold. But have you actually tried it? It works! An elderly woman once entered a large department store during a storm. One poorly paid young salesman asked her, "Can I help you?" And as he did so, he thought, "Oh, she doesn't want to buy a thing. She's wasting my time." He was right. "Oh, I only wanted to get in out of the rain," she faltered. Another young salesman stepped up to her and said softly, "Mother, how are you going to get home?" "I really don't know," she replied. He smiled and said, "Let me call you a taxi." Then he took her arm and held his own umbrella over her.
2: 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A bit of hair metal. Kick it, Fiona. October 2020.

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0: I'm Dr. Dilworthy or not. This is the Jackalope Hour. Hello. And this is hair-ish. Ish, because we're listening to some music by people who aren't doing metal, but some who are. In fact, we just heard Kris Kristofferson. Yes, that Kris Kristofferson. He did a movie called Songwriter, and he played kind of a metal rock guy, and those are some of the songs that he performed. After all, we only have a bit country on the Jackalope Hour, and Kris Kristofferson is absolutely country and hair-ish. Before that was Lords of the New Church, Method to My Madness. Then we heard Aerosmith. We don't hear a lot of Aerosmith. In fact, Aerosmith, well, there's a reason why we don't hear a lot of it, but we should hear more of it so we can hear less of it. But we heard Aerosmith, Toys in the Attic. Before that, someone we should absolutely hear more of, 45 Grave, Phantoms. And we started this show with Van Halen from their best album, some of the best hair rock, hair metal, 1984, and Jump. Can you jump? Yeah, you're going to jump. In fact, one of the things that you do need to jump for is independent media and radio and maybe even the station you're hearing this on. So why don't you support us? Give us a donation. Support the sponsors and underwriters. In fact, tell them. You heard it on the Jackalope Hour, and Dr. Dilworth told you to tell them. So do that. And we're going to hear some more music here in a moment. We're going to hear Billy Idol with Steeple Walls in a few minutes. Then Voodoo Church, Guns N' Roses, Herbie Hancock, Wendy Carlos, and much, much more. Because here on the Jackalope Hour, you hear everything. Music and words from across the universe, and that's what we're going to do. But first, Fiona has to kick it. Kick it.
1: What the hell do you think you're doing? Dragging your butt through the day, selling body and soul to a bunch of bland normals? Acting stupid so they'll think you're one of them? Tired of getting all of the guilt, but none of the sex? There is a simple answer, dear friend. A glowing beacon of slack amidst the turmoil and darkness. It's J.R. Bob Dobbs, the living slack master in his Church of the Subgenes. Bob brings a new destiny for the abnormal. For Bob comes to justify our sins, to unmask the conspiracy, and to get us back the slack they stole away. It's us versus them. Are you gonna fry in hell on earth alongside the pink boys? Or will you pull the wool over your own eyes and accept Bob into your mind? Repent, quit your job, slack off, and praise Bob!
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Shouting Fire. So, I'm Dr. Dilworth and you're not, and this is the Jackalope Hour, and I hope you are headbanging, or maybe doing something similar to that, because this is headbanging music, because this is called hairish. Hairish, because it's kind of like hair metal, heavy metal, because we're playing various things that are kind of close and sort of there. So, what we just heard was Rat, Round and Round. Before that, Voodoo Church played as Steeple Walls. And we started this block of music with Do Not Stand in the Shadows by Billy Idol. Next, we're going to hear Guns N' Roses. They're going to be singing about Mr. Brownstone. And then we're going to hear Herbie Hancock. Now, this is an interesting track because this comes from 1985. And this is kind of hair metal, or at least this is his version of rock hair metal. And this is the album version of a song called Rocket, and it actually was a top charting single for Herbie Hancock, got into the top 100 in 1985. He even played it at the Grammys in 1986. So, Rocket, okay? After that, we're going to hear some David Bowie, but we're going to hear a whole another block of music after that, because we got a lot more hair, and it's going to be here, hair today, but gone tomorrow, because that's all that we have time for. Well, I messed up the joke, so it's time to go back to the music. Let's kick it. Fiona.

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Okay. We don't have a lot much more time on this Jackalope Hour, and I do want to remind you I'm Dr. Dilworth. You're not, and we just heard some David Bowie from his band album, Tonight. Tonight isn't that bad of an album, although it's not really good. There's a couple good songs on it, but it's not as strong as either Let's Dance or even, the next one. So let's not worry about that because we heard that. Next, we're going to have two more songs, and then we're going to have to give up the floor, and that's all the time that we've got. So we're going to hear next some Wendy Carlos from a piece of music she entitled Moonscapes, and that is called Titan, because that's kind of metal. And then Christian Death is going to end this show with Blue Hour, which is very beautiful. And we're going to go from there. And you're going to listen, and you're going to headbang to Wendy Carlos because, well, she deserves it. Kick it, Fiona.

Okay, that's all that we have for this Jackalope Hour in terms of music, words, and time. You're going to hear us definitely next week. We're going to... What are we doing next week, Fiona? I don't even know. Because we're a week behind, or we're a week ahead. I don't know. Maybe we're going to be getting hooked on something like classics. But we'll figure that out. Maybe we'll hear more of that on the station you're hearing it right on, right now. Maybe Radio Goldfield, which is the flagship station for the Jackalope Hour all through Central Nevada and backcountry. Of course, Pirate Cat Radio in the South Bay, Central Coast, Oregon, Portland, and many other places. Shouting Fire Radio through the universe. KWNK up in Reno, Nevada, all around there. I heard you. You're good up there. And, of course, Dark Star Radio and Second Life in the backwards of universe and beyond. So, until next week, drink enough water, slack off, quit your job. I certainly have. And we're going to go from there, and we're going to make some things happen. After all, it's time to make things happen. Let's listen to some music, maybe go for a walk. And don't speed in Goldfield. Don't speed. Watch out for Cook Street. On the top of the 17, be careful. After all, that's where they get you. And that's where I'm going to go, because I need to go make a dark party. So I'm going to hit the underground river that connects Walker Lake to Monterey Bay. Then I'm going to drive up from Monterey to Los Gatos to do dark party. And I'll see you there, or I'll see you later. Bye.

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1: Hands on your head, slowly.
2: You're not gonna call the cops.
1: This is an arrest.

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0: It's enough. 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
1: Quiet.
2: What's the problem?
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4: What's wrong with your eyes?
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6: This summer, Arnold Schwarzenegger, Jean-Claude Van Damme. In the same crap you've seen over and over and over again.
3: Fuck you, asshole.

night, I thought I saw Linda standing near the corner. And for a moment there, I lost my balance and I slipped on the floor. I started to get dizzy, and the only memory that started following me was Linda sitting near the Susquehanna River. She was writing a note. She was writing a note to my parents saying that I was bothering her. She said I kept hassling her, calling her up at all hours, saying I needed her. I loved

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work to cash check. 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

0: Oliver Wendell Holmes said one shouldn't shout
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0: crowded theater.
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0: Abby Hoffman said one should shout
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0: in a crowded fire.
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0: Fight fire with fire. And shout it out.
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7: 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Things that have kept people coming back to America's favorite restaurant for almost 25 years. And no one appreciates you more than Ray Kroc, founder and senior chairman of the board of McDonald's. Here he is with a special message just for you. So now you know. A new song and advertising campaign are on the way. And we wouldn't be doing it with such confidence if it hadn't been for you. So thank you. And keep up the good work. And never forget that you're the reason we're telling America

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2: 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Fuck that shit! Pabst Blue Ribbon!

0: negative, and yet negative, and yet negative, and yet they're negative.
1: He walks around the knee, walks around the knee, walks around the knee, walks around the knee, walks around the knee, walks around the knee, walks around the knee, walks around the knee, walks around the knee, walks around the knee, walks around the knee, walks around the knee, walks around the knee, walks around the knee, walks around the knee, walks around the knee, walks around the knee, walks around the knee, walks around the knee, walks around the knee, walks around the knee, walks around the knee, walks around the knee, walks around the knee, walks around the knee, walks around the knee, walks around the knee, walks around the knee, walks around the knee, walks around the knee, walks around the knee, walks around the knee, walks around the knee, walks around the knee, walks around the knee, walks around the knee, walks around the knee, walks around the knee, walks around the knee, walks around the knee, walks around the knee, walks around the knee, walks around the knee, walks around the knee, walks around the knee, walks around the knee, walks around the knee, walks around the knee, walks around the knee, walks around the knee, walks around the knee, walks around the knee, walks around the knee, walks around the knee

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To the whole hip hop world. 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Talk about the old stuff. 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Yo. I go.

with on the vertical roof and lie to rock well, Dr. Jekyll, Mr. High, organized confusion, rhyme, rhyme, not the play Mac junk, got the future of the funk, like the loneliest monk. Super lover, seeing Casanova, blood, school of deep, Cypress Hill, free, smoking the crack. Nice and smooth, public enemy, a tri-car quest. Nevertheless, dark band by the soul, sonic fest. Jungle brothers and the alcoholic crew. The old dirty bass, straight from the crooked zoo. Hip-hop world, the whole nation. Causing hesitation to the whack MCs. Whack masturbation on them tracks. Eargasms, giving whack niggas back spasms, coming with the ill protoplasms. Yo, it's like this. I remember listening steady, you love our Starsky, Kick Capri and Kumo D. Always had whack, Dougie Fresh, Crash the Slack, Rick the Ruler, no one cooler than Ice-T, dogging on the wax at the university. Freestyle fellowship, while the roots have the mellow shit. Spider D, rock on with the hellish.

That kid coming after you, blasting you. If you want to come and bust the realness, I'll be coming with the illness. Mad styles, proving MCs at stillness. Yo, for real, I keep it real for this area. It's word to all your whack MCs, knocking you out like Jack MCs, yo. Most MCs can't even understand, yo. I get prolific like the hieroglyphic. I stay true like my name was J. Rule, so take two and pass. Diamond D in the psychotic. The funky man in AG, bust sporadic. Outcast in the attic. Grand Poobah with the static. Ha, heavy D with the formatic. Control the habit cause my mob gets deep. The cool G talking sex rhyme. Zidot X, flex the Rex dialects on incline. Hip hop for days, but some gots to bust the rewind. Some say crime pay, but anyway, I'ma parlay with another J. Listen to the real hip hop. Listen to the realness. Throw your blunts in the air. Yo, let's go out to my nigga, Metaphor. Let's go out to my nigga, Nico. The partner in Ryan Wildchild, Kazi, my man Roxy. Yo, check it out to my man Duplay, yo. 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

0: In colonial days, as the United States of America was being built by brave and honest people, there were times when superstition ran rife and hate claimed the minds of our countrymen. In New England, the mere accusation of being a witch was enough to sentence a person to be tied to a stake and burned alive. This terrible form of colonial justice, with its unfair court proceedings, sent many an innocent woman to her fiery death.
1: To be burned at the stake.
2: No! No!